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2: From the Sky News Centre at 2, the family of Virginia Giuffre, who accused Andrew Mountbatten Windsor of sexual assault, say police in the UK have given them hope. Officers investigating the former prince are to consider possible allegations of sexual misconduct. He's always denied any wrongdoing. Wesley Bell's a Democrat on the US House Oversight Committee.
3: When I hear about investigations that are leading to potential justice being served, it is very encouraging. But what is very discouraging and very disappointing is the fact that this is not being done on our side of the pond.
2: Three boys' rape sentences are to be reviewed after complaints they're too lenient. They're all under 16 and avoided prison terms after attacks on two girls in Hampshire. Tulsi Gabbard has resigned as America's national intelligence chief, saying she needs to support her husband, who's been diagnosed with cancer. US President Donald Trump says she's done an incredible job. A man in his 70s has died after being hit by a lorry on Clapham High Street in South London. Paramedics and air ambulance were called just after 11 yesterday morning, but he was pronounced dead at the scene. Police have launched an investigation and are appealing for witnesses. To sport, and England manager Thomas Tuchel says it's important his players have clarity in terms of how he wants them to play at the World Cup. He's picked what he calls a balanced, committed and unselfish squad for the tournament in the United States, Mexico and Canada, which starts next month. Tuchel says they have to build a strong bond in the group.
4: It's about having the right understanding of your role, that you might even select it as a starter or not, but you push your friend, you push your teammate on the same position, you push from the bench, you create the right spirit that is needed to overcome the hurdles in a very, very difficult and long tournament.
2: And Pep Guardiola's told reporters Manchester City needs a new manager and new energy. After guiding the club to 20 trophies in 10 years, he's confirmed he'll leave at the end of the season. That's the latest. I'm Stevie Shillinglaw.
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0: never know who they are. 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
1: From the Sky News Centre at 3, police looking into allegations of misconduct in public office by Andrew Mountbatten Windsor are to consider allegations of possible sex crimes. Virginia Giuffre had accused the former prince of sexual assault. She died last year. Her sister-in-law, Amanda Roberts, has given her reaction from the US.
2: That is huge. It is more than what we're seeing here in this country. And it actually gives us hope. You know, and Virginia paved the way for that. If it wasn't for her courage and her bravery, we wouldn't be here.
1: Mr. Mountbatten Windsor has always denied all allegations against him. The sentences of three boys convicted of rape is to be reviewed following warnings they're too lenient. Two 15-year-olds and a 14-year-old avoided a prison term after two girls were attacked in Hampshire in 2024 and 25. Donald Trump says his national intelligence chief has done an incredible job. Tulsi Gabbard's announced she's quitting the role to support her husband, who's been diagnosed with bone cancer. Parts of Britain could be hotter than Barbados as temperatures climb over the bank holiday weekend. 30 degrees Celsius is forecast in Greater London later, and an amber heat health alert is enforced across large parts of England. It's understood JD.com's considering buying online shopping platform The Very Group. They're thought to be weighing a £2 billion bid. Liam Gallagher has thanked outgoing Manchester City manager Pep Guardiola for the good times. The Oasis frontman is among the club's fans who are coming to terms with the end of his 10-year spell in charge, which brought 20 trophies. Guardiola will step down after tomorrow's final Premier League game of the season against Aston Villa.
3: 10 years is a lot of time, and I think the club needs new manager, new energy with these incredible players that we have right now, and start to write another chapter.
1: Former Chelsea boss Enzo Maresca is expected to replace him. And Judith Chalmers has died at the age of 90. She was best known for presenting TV travel show Wish You Were Here. That's the latest. I'm Stevie Shillinglaw.
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0: still.
1: Matt is enjoying a rare day off, feet up, footy on. But the platelets from his last blood donation are definitely not having a day off.
2: Having cancer is really hard. The chemo makes me feel super tired. I need platelet transfusions a lot. They help me feel a bit better so I can hang out with my friends. Matt doesn't know me, but thanks to giving types like him, I can keep going.
1: By giving blood, you can be there for someone without being there. Save up to 3 lives in 1 hour. Book now at blood.co.uk.
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Hi there to all of you listening to Hospital Radio in Weybridge. And I feel it's only right to say how fantastic that Hospital Radio in Weybridge has been going for 60 years. I mean, it's an unbelievable time to spend. And I'm sure people who have come and gone through that hospital have been very, very grateful to have been uplifted in some way. So I wish all of you well, God bless, and maybe we'll meet somewhere soon. Ain't no

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1: A collaborative pilot between Ashford and St Peter's Hospital NHS Foundation Trust and South East Coast Ambulance Service has successfully tested a new community-based model of care for patients who have fallen at home. Running from July to October 2025, for 2 days a week, the service paired a consultant radiographer from the hospital with an advanced paramedic practitioner from the ambulance service to jointly review 999 calls, assess patients in their home, and provide rapid X-ray imaging using a mobile machine. Images were transmitted instantly to the hospital for reporting, enabling clinical decisions within around 30 minutes. This approach meant many patients could be safely treated at home, avoided unnecessary emergency department attendances and ambulance conveyancing. Despite limited resources, the team demonstrated impressive innovation, establishing safe imaging processes, organising IT capability, and delivering a seamless patient-centred service. The pilot showed clear clinical, operational and financial benefits with strong support from patients and families. Andrew Moth, a consultant radiographer at Ashford and St Peter's Hospital, who co-created the project and is also a community first responder, said it's been very successful and is a revolutionary service, the first of its kind in the UK, where a radiographer works alongside an advanced paramedic practitioner. James Fern, an advanced paramedic practitioner at the ambulance service who helped co-create the community scheme, said, "For some patients, there can be risks of upset caused by going into hospital. It can be a big change in the routine of someone with dementia, for example. Being treated at home helps reduce patient anxiety. If they went into hospital, they would still get the same package of care, but this way they're getting it in the comfort of their own home." Andrew added, "It's not a lesser service in any way. The image quality of the X-ray is very good. Patient experience has been high, with 100% of patients saying they were happy to have the X-ray at home." Following its success, Phase 2 has now launched for a further 4 months, with an increase in operational days to 5 a week. This will allow the team to reach more patients and strengthen the evidence base for long-term adoption. This initiative exemplifies integrated working across organisations and has significant potential to become a sustainable, permanent model of community-based care, improving outcomes for vulnerable patients and reducing system pressures.
0: Hospital Watch.

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1: From the Sky News Centre at 4. The family of an accuser of Andrew Mountbatten Windsor say they've been given hope after police revealed they're to look into potential sex crime allegations as part of their inquiry into possible misconduct in public office. The former prince has always denied all wrongdoing. Dal Babu's a former chief superintendent at the Met and thinks there's a long process ahead.
2: Ultimately, the police will be gathering the evidence. They're calling for more additional evidence and the Crown Prosecution Service will be making that decision. So there's a couple of separate independent organisations that will be involved. I wouldn't be surprised if this goes on for a couple of years.
1: The sentences given to three boys convicted of rape are to be reviewed over claims they're too lenient. The trio were spared jail following separate attacks on two girls in Hampshire. Tulsi Gabbard has resigned as America's national intelligence chief, saying she needs to support her husband with his cancer fight. Donald Trump says she's done an incredible job. Children are now more likely to live in a privately rented home in Britain than working-age adults. That's according to the Resolution Foundation, which found the number of under-18s in these properties has nearly tripled since 2000. Arsenal manager Mikel Arteta says Pep Guardiola will leave English football, having revolutionised English football. The Catalans announced he'll end his 10-year spell in charge following Sunday's final Premier League game against Aston Villa. He says Guardiola made him a better person.
3: I learned values with him that they're going to stick forever. And I think we need to give him the credit that he changed the Premier League, he changed the vision and the way people perceive the game in England. That's all down to him.
1: And Trent Alexander-Arnold, Phil Foden, Cole Palmer and Harry Maguire have all been left out of the England squad for the World Cup. Thomas Tuchel has named his 26-man group for the tournament in North America. Jed Spence, Ivan Toney and Dan Burn are all surprise inclusions, but there is no place for the top-scoring English players in the Premier League, Danny Welbeck and Morgan Gibbs-White. That's the latest. I'm Stevie Schillinglaw.
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0: love to, but I just don't have the time.
1: Time for what?
0: Becoming a volunteer.
1: Well, when I joined Good Neighbours, I only had 1 free hour a week, but they made me feel very welcome.
0: But I'm not qualified.
1: You don't need to be. You've got a car and you love helping people. You'd be great.
0: But great at what?
1: Well, driving neighbours in need to hospital and GP appointments, that sort of thing. And sometimes I take them shopping or just drop round for a coffee and a chat.
0: Well, I'm pretty sure I could do that.
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1: From the Sky News Centre at 5, the family of Virginia Giuffre, who accused Andrew Mountbatten Windsor of sexual assault, say police in the UK have given them hope. Officers investigating the former prince are to consider possible allegations of sexual misconduct. He's always denied any wrongdoing. Wesley Bell's a Democrat on the US Oversight Committee.
2: When I hear about investigations that are leading to potential justice being served, it is very encouraging. But what is very discouraging and very disappointing is the fact that this is not being done on our side of the pond.
1: The sentences of three boys convicted of rape has to be reviewed following warnings they're too lenient. Two 15-year-olds and a 14-year-old avoided a prison term after two girls were attacked in Hampshire in 2024 and 2025. Even warmer weather is forecast as the UK basks in a half-term heatwave. Yesterday was the hottest day of the year so far, but Greater London could see temperatures reach 30 degrees Celsius today. Met Office forecaster Alex Burkle says the heat's come unusually early.
3: We get warmer as we go through May, get closer to summer traditionally. There's still a week or so left of May, so the fact that we're seeing this exceptionally hot spell with more than a week of the month to go is quite exceptional indeed.
1: Health officials are urging people to drink enough water, cover up in the sun, and walk dogs in the early morning or late evening. Donald Trump says his national intelligence chief has done an incredible job. Tulsi Gabbard's announced she's quitting the role to support her husband, who's been diagnosed with bone cancer. Pep Guardiola has told reporters Manchester City needs a new manager and new energy. After guiding the club to 20 trophies in 10 years, he's confirmed he'll leave at the end of the season. And ferry passengers are being warned of longer waits as they go through border checks at Dover. It follows disruption at the port yesterday during the first holiday season with new EU rules requiring fingerprint and biometric scans in place. That's the latest. I'm Stevie Shillinglaw.
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1: From the Sky News Centre at 6. The family of an accuser of Andrew Mountbatten Windsor say they've been given hope after police revealed they're to look into potential sex crime allegations. It's part of their inquiry into possible misconduct in public office. The former prince has always denied all wrongdoing. Officers have repeated their call for anyone with information to come forward. Dal Babu's a former chief superintendent at the Met and thinks there's a long process ahead.
2: Ultimately, the police will be gathering the evidence. They're calling for more additional evidence, and the Crown Prosecution Service will be making that decision. So there's a couple of separate independent organisations that will be involved. I wouldn't be surprised if this goes on for a couple of years.
1: US President Donald Trump has thanked his national security chief, saying she's done an incredible job. Tulsi Gabbard says she's quitting to support her husband, who's been diagnosed with bone cancer. Tens of thousands of ferry passengers are being warned of long waits going through border checks at Dover. It follows disruption at the port yesterday during the first holiday season with new EU rules in place. Parts of Britain could be hotter than Barbados as temperatures climb over the bank holiday weekend. 30 degrees Celsius is forecast in Greater London today. And amber heat health alerts in force across the Midlands, East and South East England, with higher deaths than expected amongst over 65s. The RSPCA's Lauren Bennett says we should use fans to keep our pets cool.
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1: It's understood JD.com's considering buying online shopping platform The Very Group. They're thought to be weighing a £2 billion bid. And Liam Gallagher's thanked outgoing Manchester City manager Pep Guardiola for the good times. He'll step down after tomorrow's final Premier League game of the season against Aston Villa. That's the latest. I'm Jenny Barsby.
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2: Yes!
1: That's amazing!

0: It wasn't fair that my little girl needed an organ transplant. 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
1: From the Sky News Centre at 7. Virginia Giuffre's family say a police investigation into Andrew Mountbatten Windsor over possible allegations of sexual misconduct has given them hope. She'd sued the former prince over claims of sexual abuse before her death, something he's always denied. Detectives are looking into a claim that a woman was sent by Jeffrey Epstein to Mr. Mountbatten Windsor's home in 2010. Virginia's sister-in-law Amanda Roberts admits it might be difficult for more possible victims to come forward.
2: We understand what it takes to come forward. But I would also say the world is listening in a way that it wasn't listening before. I think the survivor community is open and ready to offer that support.
1: Donald Trump's once again defended the war in Iran, insisting that Tehran wants to, in his words, settle so badly. The US president made the comments last night in New York while delivering a speech on the economy.
3: We have stopped them. They're not going to ever have a nuclear weapon. They're never going to have a nuclear weapon. And we'll have that over with soon. It'll be over with soon. And you're going to see numbers like you've never seen, both on the upside and also in terms of costs. You're going to see costs go down.
1: Young people are part of a bedroom generation who are suffering widespread anxiety linked to social media. That's what former Health Secretary Alan Milburn's told The Times ahead of the publication of his report into young people who aren't in education, employment or training. It's going to be hotter than the Seychelles in parts of the UK today. Temperatures are expected to climb to 30 degrees Celsius in the south of England. Sport now. Premiership champions Celtic go for a record-extending 43rd Scottish Cup title this afternoon. They face Dunfermline in the final at Hampden Park. And after being reinstated into the Championship playoffs, Middlesbrough look to secure promotion back to the Premier League this afternoon. They were elevated to be Hull's final opponents after Southampton were kicked out for spying on other teams. That's the latest. I'm Jenny Barsby.
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0: Hey, can you hear me? 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I'm stuck in here.
1: Ah, that's better. I'm meant to be out here, helping patients relax and enjoy their stay. But instead, I'm gathering dust in this cupboard.
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Keep up the good work.

0: We've all had those moments we tell ourselves, it's just nothing.
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1: From the Sky News Centre at 8. At least 90 people have reportedly been killed after a gas explosion at a coal mine in China. It happened last night in the northern province of Shanxi. Some 247 workers were underground at the time. The family of an accuser of Andrew Mountbatten Windsor say they've been given hope after police revealed they're to look into potential sex crime allegations. It's part of their inquiry into possible misconduct in public office. The former prince has always denied all wrongdoing. Dal Babu is a former chief superintendent at the Metropolitan Police and thinks there'll be a long process ahead.
2: Ultimately, the police will be gathering the evidence. They're calling for more additional evidence, and the Crown Prosecution Service will be making that decision. So there's a couple of separate independent organisations that will be involved. I wouldn't be surprised if this goes on for a couple of years.
1: Donald Trump's again insisting Iran wants to settle the war with the US, in his words, so badly. The president told an audience in New York that the conflict will be over soon. Ferry passengers heading to the continent from Dover are being warned of long queues. It's because of new EU rules which require fingerprint and biometric scans to be taken during border checks. It's going to be hotter than the Seychelles in parts of the UK today. Temperatures are expected to climb to 30 degrees Celsius in the south of England. An amber heat health alert is now in force across the Midlands, east and southeast of the country. Meteorologist and weather presenter Gemma Plum explains what that means.
3: The amber alerts are saying to health and social services in particular that there are significant impacts that could be felt from this heatwave that's about to happen. So it's just to make them prepared so they can put resources in place.
1: And the Championship season will come to an end today with either Hull or Middlesbrough winning promotion to the Premier League. Middlesbrough replaced Southampton in the playoff final after the South Coast club were punished for spying on rival teams. That's the latest. I'm Jenny Barsby.
0: This is Radio Way.

0: time to turn the spotlight on the Bradley Unit with me, Andy Brown. Now, down here at the Woking Community Hospital, you'll find a little area known as the Bradley Unit. Not many people may find it, but it's down there on the lower floor is the team. And part of the team is Lily. Lily, what's your role here at the Bradley Unit?
1: The ward manager at the Bradley Unit. I look after the whole team of the Bradley Unit, and we are a great team.
0: Now, that's right, because I've spoken to some of the patients and I've also chatted to some of the staff, and it is a big team effort. So just for our listeners, explain what the Bradley Unit is all about.
1: The Bradley Unit, I'll say the Bradley Unit is a home for patients who've suffered with brain injuries, patients who've had GBS, which is Guillain-Barré syndrome, stroke, MS, which is multiple sclerosis, and anything that affects the brain. When they leave their acute stage, they come to the Bradley Unit for neuro rehabilitation, and they find a home here. We work with the patients and we work towards introducing them back to the community.
0: So a patient is here for how long?
1: Our patients are here for minimum stay is usually 6 weeks, and we assess our patients every week, and as we go with the rehabilitation, some of them, they end up staying up to about 3 months.
0: If you wish to hear the full interview or more conversations with others from the Bradley Unit, go to our Listen Again page on our website, radioway.org, or why not download for free the Radio Way app from your app store and hear more of our interviews there.
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Mm-hmm.

0: you. Time to turn the spotlight on the Bradley Unit with me, Andy Brown. Now joining me down here at the Bradley Unit is Patrick. So, Patrick, you are one of the patients here, aren't you?
1: I am, yes.
0: So, Patrick, we were having a little chat earlier, and you've been in here for quite a bit of time, I believe.
1: Quite a bit of 3 months. Yeah, I thought it was 3 weeks, but then I was told it's 3 months, so you don't know in your own head. You can't get the proper time, but 3 months, I think.
0: Okay, so you're here 3 months, and you're on the road to recovery. Yes. And I know you like setting yourself goals, don't you? What goals have you set?
1: My goals, as you can see on my wall, I've got my family, my grandson, my brother, everybody on the wall. That's my inspiration to get better.
0: Yeah. So you look at those every day, and you've got a particular goal, I know, because you're passionate about golf.
1: Yes, I've got my golf course. You can see just there, North Hants in Fleet in Hampshire. There's a walk to the main entrance from the car park. I just want to do that walk again. That's my inspiration to do that walk. Because I didn't know which was my last one. Sorry for this.
0: That's all right. No, so, yeah, basically, it's 100 yards, you told me, that is your goal.
1: Yeah, 100 yards, that's my goal. As soon as I got in here, that was it. That's what I'm fighting for.
0: And I'm sure you're going to achieve it. Now, I know you're a golfer, and also your sons are golfers. They're very good golfers, and they know quite a few celebrities, don't they?
1: My youngest son is one of the directors of Modest Golf, which is with Niall Horan from One Direction. He's partnered with him. And they do. They pick up the young golfers they can see and help them along the way on the road to stardom, hopefully.
0: If you wish to hear the full interview or more conversations with others from the Bradley Unit, go to our Listen Again page on our website, radioway.org, or why not download for free.

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1: From the Sky News Centre at 9. At least 90 people have been killed and 9 people are missing after a coal mine explosion in northern China. Chinese state media says the blast happened late last night and that around 247 workers were underground at the time. A huge rescue effort is underway. Our Asia correspondent Helen Ann Smith says this type of incident has happened before.
2: There are a history of these types of disasters in China. There was an accident back in 2009 that killed in excess of 100 people. There was another a couple of years ago where around 50 died. So sadly not uncommon, but this is looking like it might have been really quite a serious disaster indeed.
1: An investigation into what caused the explosion is also underway. The family of Virginia Giuffre have welcomed the announcement of a police investigation into Andrew Mountbatten Windsor over allegations of sexual misconduct. She sued the former prince before her death last year. He's always denied any wrongdoing. Young people are part of an anxious generation whose ability to work has been hampered by their reliance on screens. That's according to a former minister who's behind a review into the numbers of young people who aren't in education, employment or training. Alan Milburn's also warned that children and teenagers' sleep patterns and concentration levels have been impacted by their screen time. Declan Rice says he did laps of Arsenal's training ground because he couldn't bear to watch Manchester City's match against Bournemouth in the week. The draw on the South Coast confirmed Arsenal as Premier League champions. Rice says he was far too nervous to watch.
3: I took the security guard, Pete, and I said, Pete, the first 40 minutes we walked every pitch possible and we were just chatting about the most random stuff. And then we hear the roar, so we come back in for the first goal. And I was like, same again. And then on the way, I was like, I'm telling everyone, sit back in the same spot and all this.
1: And we could see temperatures hit 30 degrees Celsius in Greater London today. You're advised to drink plenty of water, cover up in the sun and walk any dogs in the early morning or late afternoon. That's the latest. I'm Jenny Barsby.
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4: Good morning, Maria Lopiano here with you this morning on Radio Way until 11 o'clock. Right, let's have a look at the weather, shall we? This morning we'll start with variable cloud and a few showers. What? What? It does say that. It will then turn dry with plenty of sunshine, but the odd shower could reappear in the evening. It will be very warm. I'm just going to check. Yes, it's this location. Well, I've not heard that. What I can see is beautiful sunshine. Highs today, here it's got highs of 28 degrees. Sunset, 20:58. So that's it. Long, sunny days. What more could you ask for?

That's Miles Smith and Niall Horan with Drive Safe. Now, it's glorious weather. It is. I think it's going to last all week by the looks of things. So let's have a beautiful, beautiful song. Great for summertime. I feel like today, actually, for the next 2 hours, let's just make it some sunny summer hits. Oh, yes. It's Bill Withers. This is Lovely Day. You're listening to Radio Way.

Oh, yes. Top loader there with Dancing in the Moonlight. Now, at 9.30, we will be looking at this morning's front pages of the newspapers. Let's see what's out there. It's never too cheery, is it? Though, oh, the national team, because the World Cup, that starts next month. It's next month. So the team have been chosen. I'm sure that will be on many of the front pages. I'm not sure if it made the front pages yesterday. But yes, we will be looking at the front pages of the headlines this morning at 9.30. Right, here's Harry Styles. American Girls, American Girls.

0: That was Harriet there with Mountain. Right, I've got one more song for you and then we will look at the front pages this morning. This is Alex Warren and it is Ordinary.
1: They say the holy water's watered down and this town's lost its faith. Our colors will fade.

0: Okay, it is time to look at the front pages this morning. We're going to start with the FT Weekend. Well, the FT Weekend claims that would-be Prime Minister Andy Burnham has calmed markets with a new fiscal vow. Bonds rally on Burnham fiscal vow. I shouldn't say row then. Vow. The Daily Mirror, the boys of 26. The Daily Mirror continues its coverage of England coach Thomas Tuchel's selection for the country's World Cup team, drawing comparisons with 1966. The Daily Telegraph, £300 tax on your summer staycation. As many as 10 of England's 14 regional mayors are planning or considering implementing overnight visitor levies, the Daily Telegraph claims. The Daily Mail, the headline there, Burnham plots new tax raid on Middle England. The Daily Mail warns that Andy Burnham is paving the way for new taxes and a potential land value levy. The Labour mayor could potentially challenge Keir Starmer for the position of Prime Minister if he wins a parliamentary seat in the Makerfield by-election. The Times newspaper, rewired for economic ruin. The government review has warned Britain faces an economic catastrophe as young adults who have been rewired by smartphones get trapped in worklessness, the Times reports. Hey, mama. And the Sun newspaper. Oh, sorry. That burst your eardrums, it burst mine. The Sun, Katie's Lee and the biker babe. Missing hubby follows glam US Navy veteran. The Sun splashes with a story about Katie Price and Lee Anson's marriage. The Guardian, UK seeking single market for goods, but EU says no. The EU has rejected UK proposals for a single market for goods, claims The Guardian. The UK has been seeking ways to reintegrate British trade with EU countries. The Daily Express, people need to explain why they did not act. The rape gang victim who was abused from the age of 12 wants criminal probe into the police and care staff who failed her, the Daily Express reports. Hey, we've got the Daily Star. Oh, tributes to holiday show star Judith Chalmers. Wish you were still here, Judith. The death of Judith Chalmers makes the front page of the Daily Star. The presenter, best known for hosting Wish You Were Here, died on Thursday evening. The Eye Weekend. UK heatwave set to break spring record, leaving Africa and the Med in the shade. The Eye Weekend leaves with news that Britain will see hotter temperatures than parts of Africa and the Mediterranean over the bank holiday weekend. And they are your front pages this morning. So a little varied this morning. There we go. Jolly good. One of those tickles your fancy. If you are here at Ashford or St Peter's or Woking Community Hospital, if you can't get up, maybe you can ask someone to pop and get you the paper. If you can have a little walk, go downstairs, get yourself a little paper to read. You know, Saturdays. They've got magazines as well, which is rather nice.
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'90s disco about it. I don't know. I like it. Now, if you'd like to get in touch, you can. Let me know if there's a shout out to somebody, maybe one of the doctors or nurses, or you know somebody on the wards here at Ashford and St Peter's or Woking Community Hospital, and you want to give them a shout out, maybe even a request. If you know there is an artist that they are a fan on, then do get in touch. I think I got those two words. A fan of, then do get in touch. You can WhatsApp 01932 874433. So 01932 874433. If you're listening on the app, there's a little box there. I think it says requests and dedications. You can pop a message in there and I will pick it up. Or you can email studio@radioway.org. Email studio@radioway, and that's W-E-Y, the way, as in like Weybridge, .org. It'd be lovely to hear from you. And like I said, if there is a song or an artist that you'd want to hear, let me know. Right, some Dua Lipa now. This is Houdini.

Beyonce songs there. That is Cuff It. Right, we've got the news coming up at 10 o'clock. Then I will have, you know, I like my little quiz. Who, what, where, and when, where. I'm going to give you two clues for you to guess an artist. Two songs and then another two clues. And but we got a song before that, of course we do, because it's 9:53. You've got a few minutes yet before we go into the news. Now, I was reading that this week, I think it was Thursday, but Sam Fender was named Songwriter of the Year at this year's Ivor Novello Awards. I absolutely love Sam Fender. I think he is one of the UK's top, especially in this decade, for sure, singer-songwriters, utterly brilliant. If you do not know his stuff and you're a fan of, like, Bruce Springsteen, for instance, he's like a UK 2026 Bruce Springsteen. He's utterly brilliant. Right, so this is Sam Fender with People Watching.

Asian people are up to 3 times more likely than white people to need an organ transplant. And that's a fact. 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Right now, hundreds of Asian people in the UK are waiting. 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
1: From the Sky News Centre at 10. A gas explosion at a mine in northern China has killed at least 90 people. Nine miners are still trapped underground. A huge rescue effort's underway to reach them. The family of a woman who accused the former Prince Andrew of sexual assault has welcomed news the police are looking into potential sex crime allegations against him. Virginia Giuffre sued Mr. Mountbatten Windsor in 2021, and the matter was settled out of court with a multi-million pound payout. India McTaggart is the Telegraph's royal correspondent.
2: I feel as if the family are just saying, you know, we appreciate that the UK is taking this with the seriousness that it is, you know, and actively widening the scope of the investigation into Andrew now, which is, you know, a major escalation.
1: Andrew's always denied the accusations against him. Holidaymakers heading to the port of Dover are being warned of two-hour queues to get through border checks. New EU rules requiring fingerprint and biometric scans caused huge disruption yesterday. Amber heat health alerts are in force across the Midlands, East and South East England as temperatures soar over the bank holiday weekend. We could see highs of 30 degrees Celsius in Greater London today. Ross McLeod, water safety manager at the RNLI, says it may be warm outside, but our waters won't be.
3: The water temperature is still very cold. It's around about 12 to 13 degrees Celsius, and we know that evokes a cold shock response, gasping, hyperventilation, sudden increase in the workload of the heart that accounts for about 60% of the deaths we see each year.
1: After being reinstated into the Championship playoffs, Middlesbrough are hoping to secure promotion back to the Premier League this afternoon. They were elevated to be Hull's final opponents after Southampton were kicked out over allegations they spied on rivals' training sessions. And two French cities have been named the best value city break destinations in Western Europe. Lille and Strasbourg came out on top, citing cheap accommodation, food and public transport. That's the latest. I'm Jenny Barsby.
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0: here with you on Radio Way until 11 o'clock. That was Olivia Dean there. Right, after Ray, I have got our Who, What, Where, When quiz. I've got two clues for you. The first two, Who and What. Two tracks and then another two clues. And I need you to guess the artist. So pens and paper at the ready, thinking caps on. This is Ray with Nightingale Lane.
1: This is a song about the greatest heartbreak I've ever known. This song is called

Ray there with Nightingale Lane. Okay, and it's time for your first two clues. Who, what, where, when? Guess the artist. So who? Well, this artist first found fame in a hugely successful boy band before landing a solo career that would make him one of Britain's biggest entertainers. So this artist first found fame in a hugely successful boy band before landing a solo career that would make him one of Britain's biggest entertainers. That was clue number one. Have you got that? Have you jotted it down? What, who, and what? Well, he's known for swaggering pop anthems, though in 2001, I can't believe that, 2001, that's a long time ago, right? He released a swing album. So he's known for swaggering pop anthems, though in 2001, he released a swing album. I'll repeat that. He's known for swaggering pop anthems, though in 2001, he released a swing album. Who do you think it is? You can contact me via WhatsApp 01932874433. So that's 01932874433. Or you can email me studio@radioway.org, or just pop me a message if you're listening on the app. There is a little box there that I think it says requests and dedications. You can answer the question there and I should be able to pick it up. Right, you've got two songs before I give you another two clues. Here's Fleetwood Mac. This is Dreams.

I've got one more song for you before we look at two more clues. And gotta give a shout out to Jill. She is straight in there.

Okay, so I have another two clues for who, what, where and when. So we're born in Stoke-on-Trent, 1974. So he's a year younger than me. So born in Stoke-on-Trent, 1974. Yes, we're that old. When? Well, by the early 2000s, he'd won more Brit Awards than any other artist in history. Can you believe that? 18 Brit Awards. I didn't know that. So by the early 2000s, he'd won more Brit Awards than any other artist in history. 18, in fact. Who do you think it is? You can WhatsApp me 01932874433. That's 01932874433. Or you can email studio@radioway.org, studio@radioway.org. Or if you're listening on the app, there is a little box there that says requests and dedications. You can pop a message in there and I will pick that up. Right, you've got two songs to do so before I give you the answer this morning. First up, I've got some Jessie Ware. This is Spotlight.

cracking stuff. That's Gladys Knight and the Pips there with Come Back and Finish What You Started. Okay, so these clues, who, what, where and when. Right, let's have a little look here. Just checking just in case I missed anyone from the answers. Okay, so who, this artist, first found fame in a hugely successful boy band before launching a solo career that would make him one of Britain's biggest entertainers. What? Well, he's known for swaggering pop anthems, though in 2001 he did release a swing album. Where? Born in Stoke-on-Trent, 1974. When? Well, by the early 2000s, he'd won more Brit Awards than any other artist in history. 18 Brit Awards. Well done to Jill, who was straight in there in the first two clues. Elaine, Jim, Karen and Matthew. You're absolutely right. It's Robbie Williams.

Did you enjoy that? Woo! Right, a complete change now. I rather love this song. It is Nouvelle Vague and Camille in A Manner of Speaking. Enjoy.

lovely song, Nivelle Vague and Camille, in a manner of speaking. I hope you enjoyed that. Right, some Lady A here, Need to Know. Need You Now. Oh, Need You Now, you know that.

love that song. I haven't heard that in a long time. It's Maria Lopiano here with you on Radio Way only until 11 o'clock. We've only got about 18 minutes. Now, Saturday, the 27th of June, 2026, Kempton Park, race course fun day. It's Ashford and St. Peter's Hospital Charity. It's the charity's first 5K and 10K fancy dress fun run. So get your trainers on. Go to the website for more information. It's ASPH, Ashford and St. Peter's Hospital, ASPH.nhs.uk/ASPH charity. So that is Saturday, the 27th of June, the Kempton Park Racecourse Fun Day, Ashford and St. Peter's Charity. So again, ASPH.nhs.uk/ASPH charity. Right, this is Michael Kiwanuka.

show. It's nearly 11 o'clock. I've got a request, though. It is from Jill. She wants to hear... Hang on, should we wait for Wan to finish? Alex Warren and Fever Dream. Here it is. Enjoy the sunny weekend, folks.

0: You'll never know who they are. We don't, and we speak to thousands of them every year. When you call Crime Stoppers, your identity is secret, even to us.
1: So if you know who's responsible for a crime and don't want to go to the police, call us. 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It's totally anonymous, and once you hang up, you can go about your business,
0: and we'll go about ours, being the only charity helping to solve crime. Crime Stoppers, just tell us what you know, not who you are. 0800 555 111. 0800 555 111.

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1: From the Sky News Centre at 11. Holidaymakers trying to travel by ferry to France are trapped in hours-long queues at Dover. Traffic's backed up because of enhanced travel checks brought in by EU border controls. Officials at Dover had been trying to register the passport details of everyone travelling through the port, but travel expert Simon Calder, who's there, says they've gone back to the old system of manually stamping passports, which means traffic is now flowing.
2: The French just said, OK, we will invoke our right to basically abandon the entry-exit system. A remarkable turnaround, but I'm afraid symptomatic of a system which simply isn't working.
1: Meanwhile, record-breaking temperatures could hit the UK today. Forecasters think we could see the hottest day in the month of May on record, as the mercury is expected to rise above 30 degrees. At least 90 people have died in what's being described as China's worst coal mining disaster in more than 16 years. An explosion ripped through the mine in the northern Shanxi province last night. The family of a woman who sued Andrew Mountbatten Windsor over sex assault claims have welcomed an expanded investigation into the former prince's activities. Detectives will consider allegations of sexual misconduct as part of their inquiry into Mr. Mountbatten Windsor, who's also denied any wrongdoing. Middlesbrough will be supported by 36,000 fans at this afternoon's Championship playoff final against Hull. They were only given a place in the match on Wednesday, but Southampton were thrown out for spying on the training sessions of rival teams. Podcaster Nathan Rayner says it's felt like a soap opera.
3: It's incredibly strange. It feels like that travelling down here yesterday was the first time where I thought, OK, we've actually got a game to play. It's not just like Coronation Street. It's been an incredible whirlwind couple of days. Borough here now, and we've got the biggest game of our season to play.
1: Premiership champion Celtic go for a record-extending 43rd Scottish Cup title this afternoon. They face Dunfermline in the final at Hampden Park. That's the latest. I'm Jenny Barsby.
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0: Now, this is Andy Brown out and about, and I'm at Avery's Chertsey Parklands care home to discover a remarkable childhood story from World War II. I'm here with Lisa, one of the residents here at the care home. Welcome to Radio Way, Lisa.
1: Thank you.
0: Now, you were born in Czechoslovakia, so what was family life like there?
1: I had a lot of family there when we were very close, and I was always happy in my life.
0: And what happened in 1938 changed, didn't it? Your father, Hans, contacted your mother, Ella, while you were on holiday and told you not to return home. Now, you were only three at the time, but do you remember what was happening?
1: Yes, I do. We were in a place where we used to go because we were rich, and there was a place called Zazava, and we used to go there in the winter for skiing, and then in the summer there was a lake and we used to go swimming. And we were there when war broke out, and we were told by my father not to come back because we belonged to the Sudetenland, which Chamberlain gave to Hitler because he thought Hitler said he wouldn't go any further once he was given the Sudetenland. But of course, that was all lies.
0: Now, you moved to Hungary, to Prague, and you moved between various safe houses. But then your father came across Nicholas Winton, who was organising Jewish children to be evacuated from Czechoslovakia. And you were accepted on the third Kinder train on the 14th of May, 1939, with your brother Hugo. Now, do you remember that journey?
1: Yes, I do, because I remember being hungry and being on the train. And I remember sitting on a lady's knee, and she played nursery rhymes to me to keep me happy.
0: So how long was the journey? Can you remember?
1: 2 days, yes.
0: It was 2 days?
1: And one night, yes.
0: And were you able to bring anything with you?
1: One suitcase, and we put clothes in there so that I didn't have any new clothes till I was 11.
0: So you had your suitcase and you arrived in England. Where did you arrive?
1: Liverpool Street Station.
0: And what happened then?
1: And then I was sent up to Manchester to stay with a Jewish family. But I cried so much because I could only speak Czech and they only spoke English.
0: What happened to your brother?
1: He was sent to a boarding school where he was also... Later it transcribed that he was very, very unhappy because, again, he could only speak Czech.
0: But then in 1939, your parents managed to secure a visa and escaped, and you all got reunited in Stoke-on-Trent. Now, I can't imagine what that reunion was like, but you, your brother, your mother and father met again. What do you remember about that day?
1: I think it was the happiest day of my life, being together with my parents again. And then they set up a children's home for eight other Czech children. I think it was eight, who came to England without their parents.
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0: It's Hospital Watch on Radio Way, keeping you up to date with the news from St Peter's, Ashford and Woking hospitals.
1: The Trust are very grateful to former patient Ian Clark, who is now volunteering to lead an arts and craft club in the Bradley unit. Ian is generously giving his time following his own stay and rehabilitation at the unit. Here's Ian's story. In March 2022, my life changed overnight. I was diagnosed with Guillain-Barré syndrome, GBS, a rare autoimmune disorder that attacks the peripheral nerves. Within a few days, I became paralysed from the neck down. I spent 6 weeks receiving acute treatment at Frimley Park Hospital before being moved to the Bradley unit at Woking, where I completed 12 weeks of intensive neurological rehabilitation. The progress I made was incredible. Through intensive therapy and lots of determination, I gradually regained strength and mobility. By the end of my rehabilitation, I was able to walk out of the Bradley unit with the support of a walking stick. During my 12-week stay, I had time to reflect on how I might one day give something back to the unit that had played such an important role in my recovery. I've always loved crafting and have seen how creative activities have a powerful impact during rehabilitation. So when the team invited me to run craft sessions, I was absolutely delighted. It's given me a meaningful way to support others on their own recovery journey. And the Bradley Unit team are looking forward to the next session, which will be run in the summer.
0: Hospital Watch.

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Eat this.

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1: From the Sky News Centre at midday. French authorities have temporarily relaxed new EU border checks at the port of Dover to try and ease long queues. Passengers had faced enhanced checks, which led to five-hour wait times. Passports are now being stamped manually, which has helped reduce the backlog. London will be hotter than Athens, Amsterdam and Split today, with temperatures expected to hit 30 degrees Celsius. There are amber heat health alerts in place for the Midlands, East and South East England. That tells emergency services to be prepared for extra admissions. These people are taking part in an ultra marathon from London to Brighton.
2: Gonna struggle with the heat. I've never ran in the heat really properly before, so that's gonna be quite tricky.
3: I just think we'd have to make sure we drink a lot more water than usual.
4: Yeah, and go a little bit slower at the beginning.
5: This is the one where I didn't want.
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5: You know, all you can do is your best.
1: A search and rescue mission is continuing after an explosion at a mine in northern China. At least 90 people have been killed, but around 9 are still missing. The Red Arrows will fly with just 7 aircraft rather than 9 for the majority of displays until at least 2030 because their engines are so old. The reduced formation will be in place until the MOD buys a replacement fleet. The richest game in football will take place at Wembley this afternoon. Middlesbrough have replaced Southampton in the Championship playoff final. They take on Hull City for a place in the Premier League. Victory is said to be worth an estimated £200 million. Hull owner Agan Ilajala says he just wants the club back at the top table.
7: I'm never concentrated in money in my whole life. If I was concentrated on money, nobody would buy a Championship team. Because in this business, it's not the business that you can make money.
1: And a 52-year-old Essex van driver has been handed a criminal conviction for tooting his horn to catch a friend's attention. Jamie Spence was caught outside Braintree Station last December. He pleaded guilty to sounding an unauthorised audible warning instrument on a vehicle and was fined £146. That's
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0: 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Ready? Fancy a coffee?
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The city uses this money to fund a supermarket for the poor.

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1: From the Sky News Centre at 1. French authorities have temporarily scrapped enhanced EU checks at the port of Dover to try and ease long queues. Some passengers have been waiting to pass through the port for almost 5 hours. That's reduced to around 3 now. Travel expert Simon Calder says equipment for the new biometric checks is in place, but there's one problem.
2: Those aren't working yet, so the police here, they've been trying to register everybody's passport details. And this being the busiest day, 8,000 cars going through, it was just proving hopeless.
1: There are heat health alerts in place for parts of England as temperatures are expected to soar this weekend. A new record for the hottest day in May will be set if the mercury passes 32.8 Celsius. A murder investigation has been launched after the death of a 60-year-old man who was assaulted in northwest London last week. Michalis Kiriakou was discovered with severe injuries by officers in Maida Vale. Young people are part of a bedroom generation who are suffering widespread anxiety linked to social media. That's the conclusion of former Health Secretary Alan Milburn ahead of the publication of his report into young people who aren't in education, employment or training. The richest game in football takes place this afternoon as Hull City and Middlesbrough meet at Wembley in the Championship playoff final. Middlesbrough have been given another shot at promotion to the Premier League after Southampton were kicked out of the match for spying on rival teams. These supporters say it's been a rollercoaster week.
3: At the start, I was just like gutted, you know, we're out. Now we're all here, we've all came together.
4: Gutted on Tuesday and then we're back in and all of a sudden here we are and everyone's made the trip down, 48 hours notice or whatever, and the whole of Wembley's red now.
5: Buzzing. We need a win because we've been given a second chance.
1: And winning that match is said to be worth £200 million. And Manchester United captain Bruno Fernandes has been named as the Premier League's Player of the Season. That's the latest. I'm Jenny Barsby.
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0: Did you know?
1: Did you know? A volunteer shepherd is called a lookerer. Camel spiders move so fast, they're called Kalahari Ferraris. Boudoir is the French name for pouting room. And the silverware on the Titanic included 100 pairs of grape scissors, 1,000 oyster forks, and 2,000 egg spoons.

0: way. Oh, I love me a show tune. 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

Did you know? Magic tricks used to be called hanky-panky. Charioteers in ancient Rome were not allowed to hamper their opponents with magic spells. Early depictions of Jesus show him with a magic wand. And dreams happening later in the night are usually more positive than earlier ones. Good night.

0: drugs stay in your system longer than you think. So you could fail a police drug test days later.
1: Drug test positive.
0: Be banned from driving for a minimum of 12 months.
1: Come with me, please, sir.
0: And have a criminal record for years.
1: And turn to the side, please.
0: Which could cost you your job.
2: So sorry, I'm going to have to let you go.
0: Is risking your future really a road you want to go down? When you let drugs drive, you lose control of your life. Think. Don't put drugs in the driving seat.

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1: From the Sky News Centre at 2, enhanced EU border checks have been paused at the port of Dover after huge queues built up. Some passengers had been waiting to get through for almost 5 hours. That's reduced to around 3 now. Young people are part of an anxious generation whose ability to work has been damaged by their reliance on screens. That's according to a former health secretary who's behind a review into the numbers of young adults who aren't in education, employment or training. Alan Milburn's interim findings will be published next week. Our political correspondent Lucy McDate says this investigation is significant.
2: The big takeaway is finally making that link between social media use, smartphone use and young people being out of work. Milburn expected to say in this interim report out next week that this isn't a generation that are faking it. This is a generation that needs more state support.
1: Today could be the hottest day in May on record if temperatures surpass 32.8 Celsius. There are amber heat health alerts in place across the Midlands, East and Southeast England. Hull City's team bus has been damaged ahead of today's championship playoff final at Wembley. A window was broken after objects were thrown at the coach. Hull's players are preparing to face Middlesbrough for a place in the Premier League. Their original opponent, Southampton, were kicked out of the match for spying on rival teams. These Hull fans aren't fazed by the change.
3: We've obviously been preparing for a completely different squad, but I think we'll be fine as we are.
4: I feel like we've both had the same amount of time to train. I feel like it's going to be an even game and one goal will decide it, I reckon.
1: Premiership champion Celtic go for a record-extending 43rd Scottish Cup title this afternoon. They're hoping to avoid an upset against Dunfermline in the final at Hampden Park. And Sir Jeremy Hanley, who chaired the Conservative Party while John Major was Prime Minister, has died at the age of 80. His family say he died yesterday at Torbay Hospital after a short illness. That's the latest. I'm Cam Hall.
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0: exciting!
1: Remembering how to prepare for a road trip is as easy as spelling it. T is for top up, like fuel, oil, and screen wash. R is for rest, taking a break every 2 hours. I is for inspect, like your tire pressure and tread. P is for prepare, being prepared for any weather. T, R, I, P. Remember that, and you're ready for a safe trip.
2: Are we ready?
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Did you know, in Churchill, Manitoba, Canada, it's illegal to lock your car in case someone needs to hide from one of the 900 polar bears in the area? The term for forgetting something after walking through a doorway is called an event boundary. Democracy was invented in Greece 2,500 years ago.

0: from 8 until 10. Ronan McLean takes you through 6 decades of great music, with a little quiz for each decade to keep your cogs whirring. That's the 2 Rewind Hours on Monday evenings.
1: Hello, this is Peter Blexley saying congratulations to Radio Way for 60 years of broadcasting to the listeners, patients and staff of Ashford, Woking and St Peter's Hospitals.
2: A throwback oldie.

0: senior leaders in, and really trying to see what we can do to ensure that the care we give is not just right for today, but will be there and delivering the best we can as we move into the future.
1: Now, we talk about the group model, which applies here to Ashford and St Peter's, as well as Royal Surrey. It was established about 15 months ago. So how do you think the model has developed in that time?
0: I think that we've got some real green shoots of how things can develop and really help the two trusts. When we came into the group model, we always said that it wasn't going to be about how much money we could save by doing this. It was going to be about how we could make ourselves more sustainable as we go forward. And it had to be made on a clinical level. The whole point was, how can we make sure that we have a bit more resilience as we, you know, the whole of the NHS is in a quite a tricky state at the moment, isn't it? So we wanted to make sure that we had something that was going to be more sustainable, and that we could look at having the best practice across both organisations and really trying to make things better and a bit more resilient. We have got services that have just got one consultant, one specialist nurse. If we can do that over a bigger footprint, you've got cover when people go on leave. I think, you know, that's probably the biggest thing that we're really trying to look at now. How can we look at some of those services and work together so we can really have the best across both organisations?
1: Now, as a group CEO, you have the executive team here at Ashford and St Peter's. You also have one at Royal Surrey, but you've also established some new group roles. So tell us a little bit about those.
0: So that's great. It's not just me that has to drive between the two trusts several times a week. So yes, we've now got myself as a group CEO. We've got a group director of neighbourhood, Thomas Merden, well known to Ashford St Peter's. A group director of digital and transformation, who's Ruth Colburn-Jackson, and a group director of strategy, Chris Atto. And of course, just recently, we have now got a group chair. So those roles, I think, are really important. And you'll see that they're not really that patient-facing delivery roles. They are definitely the roles that look at how we can work strategically in different ways. And if you remember, we've already got one digital solution across Ashford St Peter's and Royal Surrey. So having that digital and transformation role to support that makes perfect sense. I think we're moving into new areas, aren't we? We're looking at how we can really look at moving services out into the community. So the neighbourhood role, we need to do that once across the west of Surrey. And the same with the strategy role. We couldn't have a different strategy really across one trust and another. That wouldn't make sense. So all of those, I think, are really going to help cement some of the clinical work we're doing.
1: You've been listening to an extract of an interview with Louise Stead, the Group Chief Executive Officer here at Ashford and St Peter's Hospital's NHS Foundation Trust. You can hear the full interview on our Listen Again page at our website www.radioway.org or via our free award-winning app, which you can download from your app store. In addition, on our app, you can listen live to our shows as well as see our programme schedule and send in a request to our studios.

0: Somebody who loves you. You got somebody who loves you.
1: Which sound do you prefer? This one or this one? More and more children are getting measles. It's highly infectious and can be very serious. But the safest way to guard against it is with two doses of the MMR vaccine. It's never too late to protect your child. So for more details about how the MMR vaccine can stop this becoming this, contact your GP or visit nhs.uk/MMR.

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1: From the Sky News Centre at 3, Hull take on Middlesbrough in the Championship playoff final later this hour after a week of controversy over Spygate. Our sports editor Joe Rawson's at Wembley.
2: The atmosphere at Wembley is building ahead of the richest game in football. £200 million in promotion to the Premier League at stake for the winners after the most controversial week in Football League history. Southampton thrown out for spying on opponents, and it's Middlesbrough who face Hull City today. These Boroughs supporters say it's been a roller coaster week.
3: Gutted on Tuesday, and then we're back in, and all of a sudden here we are, and everyone's made the trip down 48 hours notice or whatever, and the whole of Wembley's red now.
4: Buzzing, we need a win because we've been given a second chance.
2: Kickoff is at 3:30.
1: Well, Celtic and Dunfermline are just getting underway in the Scottish Cup final at Hampden Park. Premiership champion Celtic are going for the double. New EU border checks at Dover have been suspended after earlier congestion. Motorists have been queuing for hours during bank holiday weekend build-ups at the port. A former health secretary claims anxiety linked to social media is driving economic inactivity among young people. Alan Milburn's interim report into those not in employment, education or training is due to be published next week. Parts of Britain are hotter than Greece into the Seychelles as crowds flock to parks and beaches to enjoy a heat wave. Multiple temperature records could be broken in the coming days. Nicole Rickett says the giraffes she's looking after at Marwell Zoo in Hampshire are well prepared.
5: With their spots, it's actually where they lose the most heat. So these guys are well adapted to be able to be in the lodge or high temperatures. But this is probably the kind of temperature that they seem to thrive in. They're a bit fussy about the weather. They don't like the rain. They don't like the wind. So it's probably ideal for them.
1: And four-time F1 world champion Alain Prost reported to have been injured in a robbery at his home in Switzerland. Police say several intruders broke into the property on Tuesday morning. That's the latest. I'm Cam Hall.
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6: This is a song about the greatest heartbreak I've ever known. This song is called Nightingale Lane.

0: 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A few years ago, I felt like my career was going nowhere, so I decided to train as a nurse. It was a big step. Could I do it? 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Not one bit. You train, you specialise, and you discover community nursing is your thing. My old job, I worked from home. I hated being cooped up. Now I work from everybody else's home, and I love it.
1: We are life-changing careers. 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
1: This is a complete maze. 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
7: Winding the clock to yesteryear. Now, another oldie favourite.

High blood pressure rarely has noticeable symptoms, but if untreated, it increases your risk of serious problems such as heart attacks and strokes. Around a third of adults in the UK have high blood pressure, although many will not realise it. The only way to find out if your blood pressure is high is to have your blood pressure checked. Go on, do it, and know your numbers.

0: Edna next door is brilliant. 76 and she could knit for England. She can bake anything. And her knees work better than mine. These days, there's only one thing she's not so good at. Remembering to test her smoke alarms. So I pop round and do it. While Edna fixes the icing on my cakes. Again.
1: If you know an older person living on their own, please test their smoke alarms regularly. It could save their independence. And a lot more besides. Fire kills. You can prevent it.

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1: From the Sky News Centre at 4, what's called the richest game in football is taking place at Wembley. Hull are facing Middlesbrough in the Championship playoff final. Live to Joe Rawson.
2: Middlesbrough trying to make the most of the second chance given to them after Spygate, and they've been the better team. Aidan Morris has dragged a shot wide of the post while David Strelec headed over from close range from a corner. Hull, who say they will take legal action if they lose, have just had their first shot on target. It's sweltering at Wembley and it's 0-0.
1: Well, Celtic are 2-0 up against Dunfermline heading into the second half of the Scottish Cup final. The Premiership champions are going for the double. Temperatures have gone above 30 degrees Celsius in Britain for the first time this year. The Met Office recorded the high in Frittenden in Kent, with even warmer weather forecast during the bank holiday. Amber heat health alerts are in place for the Midlands, East and South East England, with emergency services preparing for extra admissions. Enhanced EU border checks have been suspended at the port of Dover after five-hour queues this morning. It's the first holiday season with biometric and fingerprint scans fully rolled out. The RAF says a decision to scale back the Red Arrows has been made to preserve its future. The world-famous team will fly with 7 aircraft rather than 9 for most displays until at least 2030. Air Vice Marshal Mark Jackson explains the decision.
3: This is simply to help us better manage the final few years of service of the team's famous Hawk T1 aircraft. The adjusted formation size gives greater certainty, allowing the Red Arrows to plan performances with more confidence based on available spares and other components.
1: Well, they'll still perform stunts in full on special occasions. And a van driver's been fined £146 and handed a criminal conviction after tooting his horn to catch a friend's attention in Essex. Jamie Spence, who's 52, was caught outside Braintree train station in December. That's the latest. I'm Cam.
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2: Winding the clock to yesteryear. Now, another oldie favourite.

we've got some exciting news. You can now reach us on WhatsApp on 01932 87 44 33. Got a song request or shout out? Just send us a message and we'll make it happen. 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

0: from his bedroom. And everybody's calling me, but my phone don't work and his phone don't work and his...
1: If you've had a cough for 3 weeks or more, and it isn't COVID-19, don't just ignore it. A cough that lasts for 3 weeks or more could be a sign of cancer. It's probably nothing serious, but finding cancer early makes it more treatable. Your NHS wants to see you. 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

0: Did you know?
1: Did you know? Oklahoma has more earthquakes than California. On the 28th of August 2014, 1,187 earthquakes were recorded in Iceland. Every public tweet is recorded in the Library of Congress. And going to the library produces as much happiness as a £1,359 pay rise.

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1: I'm Michelle Monroe, and I popped in to let you know that all the great songs recorded by my dad, the late great singer Matt Monroe, can be heard here on Radio Way.
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Did you know? More is known about the behaviour of big cats in Africa than that of domestic cats in Britain. A tiger's tongue is so rough that if it licked your hand, it would draw blood. Flamingos' tongues were a delicacy in ancient Rome. And the star-nosed mole can identify and eat an insect quicker than you can read the word mole.

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1: Do you know that information on the Ashford and St Peter's Hospital website is available to all, even if you encounter barriers when trying to read and understand content online? 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
1: From the Sky News Centre at 5, and in the last few minutes, Celtic have won the Scottish Cup with a 3-1 victory over Dunfermline in the final at Hampden Park. The victory seals the double for Martin O'Neill's side after they pipped Hearts to the Premiership title last weekend. There's a big game at Wembley too, with Hull taking on Middlesbrough in the Championship playoff final. Live to Joe Rawson.
2: It's taken a while to get going, but just like the weather, this game finally is getting hot. Chances for both in this second half. For Borough, Daniel Fry nodded over at the back post, a glorious chance, while Hull, who hit the bar earlier from Ollie McBurney, had tested keeper Sol Brin through Mo Balumi. So much at stake for both. Promotion to the Premier League on the line. It's Hull City nil, Middlesbrough nil.
1: Well, the UK sweltered through the start of what could be record-breaking heat this bank holiday weekend. Temperatures have already exceeded 30 degrees Celsius in southeast England. French officials have temporarily relaxed enhanced border checks on drivers boarding ferries at the port of Dover. Some motorists were caught up in hours-long delays this morning because of the new system. Travel expert Simon Calder, who's there, says authorities have gone back to the old system of manually stamping passports, which means traffic now flowing.
3: The French just said, OK, we will invoke our right to basically abandon the entry-exit system. A remarkable turnaround, but I'm afraid symptomatic of a system which simply isn't working.
1: A former health secretary is warning the UK is heading for an economic catastrophe because young people are addicted to screens. Alan Milburn says social media is contributing to mental health issues, including anxiety and depression, which is affecting the ability of younger generations to work. And Sir Jeremy Hanley, who chairs the Conservative Party while John Major was Prime Minister, has died at the age of 80. His family say he died yesterday at Torbay Hospital after a short illness. That's the latest. I'm Cam Hall.
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got some exciting news. You can now reach us on WhatsApp on 01932 87 44 33. Got a song request or shout out? Just send us a message and we'll make it happen. 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

0: But first, have a drink. 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It doesn't matter if it's water, juice, coffee, tea, as long as you take a sip. We all need to drink more. Dehydration causes fatigue, reduced concentration, irritability, constipation, urinary tract infections, headaches or dizziness. 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
1: The vampire spider is attracted to the smell of human feet. 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

0: There's so little decent jazz on the radio nowadays, but here at Radio Way we have an oasis in the desert. I'm Robert Chantler, and every Sunday at 1 p.m. I open the doors to my jazz club, bringing you a great selection of jazz. Whether it's a classic recording by a jazz legend, new and up-and-coming talent, or an interview with a jazz musician, there's something for everyone, plus your requests. 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
1: Hi, this is Dr. Ben Spencer, MP for Runnymede and Weybridge, saying congratulations to Radio Way for 60 years broadcasting to the listeners, patients and staff of Ashford, Woking and St Peter's Hospital.
2: All your oldie favourites.

Did you know there are 158 verses in the national anthem of Greece, making it the longest in the world? The average lead pencil can draw a line that will be 56 kilometers long. The Mona Lisa has no eyelashes or eyebrows.

Black people are up to 3 times more likely than white people to need an organ transplant. And that's a fact. And that means we wait longer than white people for organ transplants. Right now, hundreds of black people in the UK are waiting. Many of them could die waiting. If more of us registered as donors, more lives could be saved. So register today.

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1: From the Sky News Centre at 6, Hull have won promotion to the Premier League after a dramatic finish to the Championship playoff final. Joe Rawson reports from Wembley.
2: The Tigers are back in the Premier League thanks to a late winning goal from Ollie McBurney. The Scotland striker who missed out on a spot in their World Cup squad was there to turn the ball home from inside the six-yard box. Borough unable to make the most of their opportunity after replacing Southampton in the final following the Spygate saga. They will be a party on Humberside tonight. Full-time at Wembley, Hull City 1, Middlesbrough 0.
1: Celtic have claimed a 3-1 victory over Dunfermline in the Scottish Cup final at Hampden Park to secure the double. Martin O'Neill's side followed up last weekend's dramatic triumph over Hearts as they pipped them to the Premiership title. Elsewhere, French authorities have scrapped new EU border checks at the port of Dover to try and ease long queues. Passengers faced fingerprint and biometric scans, which led to five-hour wait times. Parts of Britain have been hotter than Greece into the Seychelles as crowds flocked to parks and beaches to enjoy the bank holiday heatwave. Temperatures have gone above 30 degrees Celsius for the first time this year. Donald Trump's indicated the US and Iran are getting a lot closer to finalising an agreement to end the war. The president made the comments to an American TV network as reports claim Tehran and mediator Pakistan suggest some headway's been made. His top diplomat, Marco Rubio, seemed positive as he spoke to journalists in India.
3: There's been some progress made. Even as I speak to you now, there's some work being done. There is a chance that whether it's later today, tomorrow, in a couple days, we may have something to say. But this issue needs to be solved, as the president has said, one way or the other.
1: And a 52-year-old Essex van driver has been handed a criminal conviction for tooting his horn to catch a friend's attention. Jamie Spence was caught by an officer outside Braintree train station last December. That's the latest. I'm Cam Hall.
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5: This is the Woking Talking Newspaper, with news items from the Woking News and Mail. Your readers for this week are Tim, Paula, Tony and Jerry, the producers Jerry, Tony and Tim. As always, this recording has been produced entirely by volunteers. The lead article this week is Going Up, More Towers on the Horizon for Town Centre. Woking could soon have more tall buildings to adorn its town centre skyline. According to literature promoting a public drop-in at Christchurch last week, Broad Street Real Estate intends to submit a full planning application to Woking Borough Council for the redevelopment of the former Cleary Court site on Chobham Road. The proposed development comprises a mixed-use scheme featuring two interconnected buildings of 14 and 26 stories, which would deliver 463 co-living units and 111 residential apartments. Three ground floor commercial units and associated works. The site opposite the old British Heart Foundation shop may sound familiar. In correspondence with the News and Mail, Amity Planning, the planning consultants, noted that, quote, the site benefits from an extant planning permission granted in October 2024 for an office-led development of up to 11 stories, thereby establishing the principle of a tall building at this location. The proposals presented at the recent consultation comprise a new scheme for the redevelopment of the site, featuring two connected towers. The proposed scheme is lower than the consented Crown Garden scheme and consented Crown Place scheme, both on the other side of the road. In support of the scheme, Amity suggests a significant economic benefit for Woking, adding, "We know the average disposable income and therefore available to spend in the local economy from co-living residents is around £500 plus per month. This should generate around £3.2 million of disposable income to be spent in the local area. Along with the council tax contribution to the local authority from 574 units in Council Band A, which will be in excess of £600,000. For more details, visit amityplanning.co.uk and use the consultations tab for the Woking proposals. To comment, complete the online feedback form on the page or email info@amityplanning.co.uk, including Cleary Court in the subject title. The deadline for comments is the 29th of May.
6: Surrey Heath elects Cliff as final mayor. And this article is by Hugh Berger. The council are expected to become the last mayor of Surrey Heath before local government reorganisation has been elected to the role. Cliff Betton was chosen as the 54th mayor of Surrey Heath at the annual meeting of Surrey Heath Borough Council on May the 13th. Councillor Betton, who represents Mitchett and Deepcut Ward, was sworn in during the mayor-making ceremony and received the mayoral chain of office. I'll do that again. And received the mayoral chain of office. And received the mayoral chain of office. He succeeds former mayor Louise Ashbury. During his acceptance speech, Councillor Betton reflected on the reorganisation of local government, which will see Surrey Heath merged into West Surrey Council. He said, "I am deeply honoured to have been elected to this position and serve as the final mayor of Surrey Heath as we approach the reorganisation of local government. This brings sadness, but also challenges, and I will work for the benefit of the residents and the many exceptional people who work behind the scenes in numerous charities to help ensure that the transition to West Surrey Council is as seamless as possible." Councillor Betton has lived in Surrey Heath for more than 40 years. He is married to Cherry and has three children and five grandchildren. He will be accompanied during his mayoral year by his daughter Lindsay, who will serve as his consort. The mayor has chosen Phyllis Tuckwell Hospice and Chloe's and Sophie's Special Ears Fund as his charities for the year. Explaining his choice, Councillor Betton spoke about his family's personal connection to Chloe's and Sophie's Special Ears Fund. Councillor Betton said, "I also have a grandchild who is profoundly deaf due to meningitis at 3 weeks old, but because of the brilliant work of Southampton NHS Hospital and cochlear implants before his first birthday, they are able to hear as well as anyone." Mary Glowart, councillor for Town Ward, was appointed deputy mayor.
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9: urgent police appeal to locate assault suspect. Woking residents are being urged to help trace a man wanted in connection with three assaults in the town earlier this month. Mohammed Ali, 21, of no fixed abode, is sought in relation to incidents reported between March the 12th and 13th. He is described as 5 foot 10 inches tall, of medium build, with short black hair, and is believed to have links to both Woking and Guildford. Police have stressed the public should not approach him. Anyone who sees him or has information on his whereabouts is asked to contact police immediately via 101 or direct message. Officers say inquiries remain ongoing as they continue to follow up a number of leads. Anyone with information should come forward.
10: Michael's stroke mistaken for hangover before brain surgery. A Brit abroad, originally from Surrey, who was told a splitting headache after ringing in the Thai New Year was just a hangover, ended up needing brain surgery. Michael Batten, 36, thought he was suffering from his first ever migraine when he woke up vomiting and feeling extremely dizzy on April 14th. After having difficulty breathing, he went straight to a local hospital in Chiang Mai, Thailand, but doctors thought he was just hungover and he was discharged with paracetamol and ibuprofen. Michael, a teacher from Lightwater, says they kind of downplayed it. "You've had a few drinks, but I didn't even drink that much. I was home by 10 p.m. They were like, "You might be hungover," but I said, "I'm not hungover, something is wrong with me." He was discharged the following day, but after 3 more days screaming in pain, he decided to visit a different hospital, the private Chiang Mai Ram Hospital, at 5 a.m. on Friday. There he was given a CT scan and a nurse told him the horrifying news. He said, "I fell asleep because it was so early and a nurse woke me up and shook me and says, 'You have a brain tumour,' and walked away. I thought I was dying. Then they said, 'We're going to do an MRI to find out if it's benign or cancerous.' After the MRI, the doctor says they got good news and bad news. Michael didn't have a tumour, but he had suffered an ischemic stroke and had a 4.5 centimetre shadow on the back of his brain. For Michael and his family, it was all too familiar. He said, "In 2020, I got a random phone call in the morning from my sister saying my dad had a stroke and he'd passed away randomly. As you can imagine, my family must have been thinking very similar things were about to happen." Michael, who moved to Thailand in 2019, was rushed to the operating theatre for a craniopathy where doctors removed part of the skull. He said doctors told him that part of his brain fell out to breathe following the removal. After waking up, Michael didn't know anybody and took him days to regain the ability to speak. While he's now able to think and speak normally and he's regained the ability to walk, he's been left with brain damage affecting his motor skills, coordination and direction, which will likely affect him for the rest of his life. As part of his skull is missing, Michael says he's been told he could die if anything hits his head. He said, "I personally want to recover the best I can. Hopefully the back of my head heals so I can play sport without worrying." Now he's worried he might face a massive £16,000 medical bill after his insurance suggested he settle the expense directly with the hospital as it reviews his medical records. A GoFundMe set up by his friend to help him has already received over £10,000 in donations.
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5: Tributes to Chobham-born civic leader John after death. A man from Chobham who dedicated more than four decades to policing and public life has been remembered as a massive loss following his death earlier this month. John Edward Robini, a veteran councillor and former police officer, became a familiar and respected figure across Surrey through decades of public service and community work. Born on December the 13th, 1948, and educated in Chobham, John joined Surrey Police in 1972 and served in Whitley, where he lived with his first wife Linda and their two daughters. Over a career spanning more than 30 years, he was among the first officers at the scene of the Guildford bombing in 1974. Following retirement from the force, he spent 14 years as Waverley's crime prevention officer, earning commendations while helping develop local crime prevention initiatives. After moving to Haslemere in 2001, he went on to serve on Waverley Borough Council, before later being elected to Surrey County Council. At the time of his death, Councillor Robini represented residents on Haslemere Town Council, Waverley Borough Council and Surrey County Council. He was also Haslemere Town Mayor from 2019 to 2021, before later becoming Mayor of Waverley, where he was praised for his calm leadership during the COVID pandemic. Fellow town councillor Ollie Leach said, "John was the very reason I joined Haslemere Town Council. His commitment and dedication to our town were truly inspirational. His death is a massive loss to Haslemere. While not everyone always agreed with him, often for political reasons, everyone knew that in his heart were the Haslemere and Shottermill communities he was elected to represent." John is survived by his wife, Councillor Jackie Keane, and is remembered for decades of work in policing and local government. A celebration of his life is being planned, with details still being organised by his friends and family.
9: Families appeal to save dog Luna from cancer. A Woking family facing heartbreak for the second time in less than a year is appealing for help after their beloved dog was diagnosed with lung cancer. 7-year-old French bulldog Luna, owned by Samantha Ash and her partner Alice in Westfield, Woking, was diagnosed with cancer earlier this month after becoming lethargic and breathless. Sam's father, Ken Ash, said the news brought back painful memories after the family lost another French bulldog, Lola, to cancer just 9 months ago. Ken said, "It has been horrendous. It's the worst deja vu and they just can't believe it's happening again. This year has been very difficult. Every time you look at her, it's heartbreaking." Luna required specialist treatment after vets discovered the illness, with Ken saying there are only a handful of veterinary practices locally able to carry out the necessary CT scans. She is now undergoing chemotherapy every 3 weeks, costing around £800 per session. Ken said, "It's an awful lot of money. We really need an NHS for pets. Samantha and Alice spent all their savings trying to help Lola, so I thought I would try and help this time." The family has launched a fundraiser to help cover Luna's ongoing treatment costs and ease the financial pressure. Ken said if people would like to donate, especially if they've been in a similar position, it would mean a lot to Sam and Alice. people's kindness would mean a great deal. Luna means everything to our family. She's a member of this family. Luna spends much of her time with Ken and his family while Samantha and Alice are at work. We've got time and hope for Luna, he said. The chemotherapy is a way of keeping her with us for as long as possible. And to support Luna's fundraiser, visit tinyurl.com/LunaChemoFund. Radio Way.
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6: Netball teams make the most of their day on court. Woking Lions celebrated the success of their second netball tournament, held on Sunday, 10th of May, at the Eastwood Leisure Centre. 80 enthusiastic players took part in front of a vibrant crowd of spectators. The event not only showcased skill and sportsmanship on the court, but also demonstrated the community's generosity of spirit, raising an impressive £1,031 to support families and individuals in need across Woking. Participants enjoyed a day filled with friendly yet competitive matches, with Oxshott emerging as the standout team, remaining undefeated while also scoring the most goals. Spice proved to be the worthy runners-up, demonstrating remarkable talent and teamwork throughout the tournament. A heartfelt thank you was extended to the dedicated umpires and scoring team, whose volunteer efforts ensured the event ran smoothly. The day was made even more enjoyable with a raffle that drew in participants, adding an extra layer of excitement to the proceedings. Generous donations of prizes included a luxury reformer Pilates voucher from Aura Pilates in Chobham, specialty hot drinks and sweet treats from Myrtle and May, a relaxing manicure including gel nail application from R&R Nails, an educational flower workshop from Lily and Myrtle Flower School in Mayford, a coffee and cake voucher for two from Basil and Blue in Chobham, and a 2-week guest pass from the Eastwood Leisure Centre. Spectators joined in the fun, contributing to a lively atmosphere that kept up the players' spirits. Special recognition was given to Josie, the netball coordinator, for her meticulous planning and hard work, which was crucial in bringing the tournament to fruition. The success of the day highlights not only the talent present in the local netball community, but also the unwavering support from volunteers and spectators alike.
10: What is my councillor responsible for now? In the aftermath of the elections in the West Surrey Council, questions about the role of councillors, both newly elected and existing, may remain. Some of these questions were addressed here. What are the newly elected West Surrey councillors responsible for? The newly elected councillors are not yet responsible for running council services. Their sole focus is preparing the new West Surrey Council to take over on the 1st of April 2027. This is an essential task to make sure that services continue without disruption during the transition. To reflect this, the newly elected councillors will be called shadow councillors for the next year. During this period, they will develop budgets and service plans, agreeing staff structures and governance arrangements, preparing for the transfer of responsibilities from the existing councils and engage with residents and local partners to shape priorities. Shadow councillors will become full councillors and take on responsibilities for all local services from the 1st of April 2027. What happens to my existing councillors? Your existing county and borough councillors remain responsible for all council services until the 1st of April 2027. They are still your contact for any questions you have about council services. Who should I contact? If your inquiries about the day-to-day council service or you need help with a service issue, you should continue to contact Woking Borough Council or Surrey County Council, just as you do now. If your question is about local government reorganisation or about how the new West Surrey Council is being set up, you can contact your shadow councillors. You'll soon be able to find their details on the Future Surrey website. Find out more about what's happening in the run-up to the new councillors taking over from the 1st of April at https://www.surrey-lgrhub.gov.uk.
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13: When a stroke strikes, the damage spreads like a fire in the brain. 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
5: Day shines spotlight on mental health teams. Staff at two Woking mental health hospitals have been recognised for their dedication and compassion as part of National Superhero Day, celebrating the everyday heroes working behind the scenes in patient care. Signet Hospital Woking and Signet Lodge Woking marked the National Awareness Day on April the 28th with a themed celebration that saw staff dress up as superheroes and nominate colleagues who consistently go above and beyond in their roles. The initiative, organised by lead receptionist Karen Wathen, resulted in 14 members of staff receiving internal awards, recognising outstanding contribution, teamwork and commitment to service users. Courtney Green, head of occupational therapy at the services, said the event was an important opportunity to reflect on the dedication shown across both hospitals. This was a chance to recognise our colleagues for their dedication and commitment, not just being there for our service users, but also for the unseen and unspoken support they give to our services every day, she said. A huge congratulations to our superhero winners, but also to all of our Signet Group heroes who show up, step up and give their utmost support and devotion to the work they do. Behind every superhero, there is a dedicated team motivated to make each day count. Among those recognised was ward manager Emanuela Apenting, who said she felt grateful and joyful after being named Superhero of the Ward. Winning Superhero of the Ward was a wonderful surprise. It filled me with gratitude and joy, knowing that my efforts are recognised, she said. This award truly reflects our amazing team and the hard work we all put in every day. It inspires me to keep doing my best for our service users and continue supporting my colleagues. Cygnet Hospital Woking provides acute, PICU and low secure mental health services for adults. PICU stands for Psychiatric Intensive Care Unit, while neighbouring Cygnet Lodge, Woking, offers inpatient rehabilitation and high support care for men with complex mental health needs.
9: Appeal after theft of Nissan from car park. Police are appealing for witnesses following a car theft in Byfleet. A red Nissan Almera was stolen from the War Memorial car park on High Road, sometime between midday on May the 9th and midnight the following Friday. Witnesses or anyone with information or possible dash cam footage should call Surrey Police. Police have also reported that a catalytic converter was removed from a white Ford Transit parked on Camp Hill Industrial Estate in West Byfleet around 3:40 a.m. on Sunday, May the 10th. And finally, all four tyres of a grey Ford Transit parked at Orion Gate on Guildford Road were slashed and damaged between 7 a.m. and 8 a.m. last Monday, May the 11th. Call Surrey Police on 101.
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17: 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A glass of milk? Fresh orange juice? A jug of water? Freshly brewed coffee? A cooling glass of squash? Whatever you choose, take a sip without delay and remember to drink regularly to keep hydrated. 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
19: Ashford and St Peter's Hospital NHS Foundation Trust is inviting staff, patients and members of the public to take part in the upcoming Campden Park Fun Run on Saturday the 27th of June for a fun-filled, community-focused day aimed at promoting health and well-being whilst raising valuable funds to support the ASPH charity. The event held at Campden Park Racecourse will offer participants of all ages and abilities the opportunity to take part in a fun, inclusive and non-competitive run or walk. The initiative encourages people to get active in a supportive environment whilst contributing to the Trust's official charity, which funds improvements to patient care, hospital environments and staff wellbeing initiatives that fall outside of core NHS funding. Catherine Moore, the head of charity at ASPH, said, "Join us for the first Campden Park Fun Run for a fantastic day out that really does have something for everyone. Whether you walk, jog or run, it's all about having fun, getting active together and supporting our patients and families at Ashford and St Peter's Hospitals. We'd love to see as many people as possible there, making it a truly special community event to remember." The Fun Run is designed to be accessible to everyone, where participants choose to run, jog or walk the course. The event brings together NHS staff, local residents and families in a shared effort to support health and well-being across the community. The funds raised through participation will help the Trust charity continue to deliver projects that enhance the experience of patients and support staff across the two hospitals. Events such as the Campden Park Fun Run help ensure continued support for those vital enhancements directly benefiting patients, families and staff. The SPH charity is encouraging individuals, families and teams to sign up early to ensure they secure their place and help make this year's event the most successful yet. For more information and registration details, they're available at the Trust website. That's www.asph.nhs.uk/Kempton-park-fun-run.
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6: Half-term fun on the way to Woking Church. A Ferris wheel, exotic animal shows and a petting farm will provide plenty of low-cost family fun during half-term in Woking. The event at Woking United Reformed Church has become a regular fixture in May, raising funds for the Children with Special Needs Foundation. Alongside the farm animals and fairground rides, there will be exotic animal shows throughout the day, featuring snakes, armadillos, and birds of prey. A magic show will also take place on Tuesday. Church Minister Lucy Brierley said, "We are a church for the whole community, and so this event is a great way of showing that." The event will take place from May 26th to May 28th, from 10 a.m. to 4:30 p.m. at Woking United Reformed Church in White Rose Lane.
10: Cat rescue seeks help with surge in numbers. Byfleet Cat Rescue is urgently appealing for public support as rescues face an unprecedented surge in abandoned strays and vulnerable cats and kittens during the peak breeding season. The rescue, already caring for more than 50 cats and kittens, says the situation has reached breaking point, with every local local rescue operating at or beyond capacity. In the last week alone, Byfleet Cat Rescue has taken in two mother cats, each with litters of five kittens born outside in unsafe conditions. The charity says calls are increasing daily regarding pregnant strays, newborn litters, abandoned cats and animals being surrendered due to financial pressures. Every rescue in the country is relying on other resources to help take the most vulnerable animals, the spokesman for Byfleet Cat Rescue said. As quickly as cats are going out for adoption, double the number are needing to come in. The scale of the crisis is unlike anything we've ever seen. The rescue is urging the public to play an active role in helping vulnerable cat remain safe while rescue spaces become available. It says, if a cat appears lost, disorientated, or abandoned, contact a local scan angel or take the cat to a veterinary practice to check for a microchip. If the cat is a known stray, continue providing food and monitor their condition and whereabouts until rescue help becomes available. If you discover a mother cat with newborn kittens, contact a rescue immediately for advice and support. Neuter pet cats as soon as possible to prevent further unwanted litters during breeding season. Byfleet Cat Rescue stresses that independent rescues receive no government funding and rely entirely on donations, foster carers, food storage support, and volunteers. "We cannot sustain these numbers without public support," the spokesman added. For support, advice, food assistance, or help to rescue effort, contact info@byfleetcatrescue, that's all one word, .co.uk, or visit www.byfleetcatrescue, all one word, .co.uk.
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5: Nursery praised following inspection. A nursery in West End has been praised by Ofsted for creating an inclusive environment where children develop confidence, resilience and independence. Busy Bees Nursery, based at Dorner House on Guildford Road, achieved an expected standard rating across all areas following its latest inspection. Inspectors highlighted the nursery's strong focus on children's well-being and safety, describing it as a welcoming and inclusive environment where children develop a sense of belonging. Staff were commended for modelling positive behaviour and encouraging children to share, show kindness and support one another. The report also praised the nursery's key person partnerships, noting that children settle quickly thanks to gentle encouragement, positive interactions and routines closely aligned with those at home. Ofsted recognised the nursery's close work with parents, including support with sleeping, weaning and toilet training to help children's emotional well-being and development. The report concluded that leaders should continue developing staff understanding of the curriculum and ensure less confident children receive consistent support to fully engage in activities and learning. Children with special educational needs and/or disabilities were also found to be well supported, with inspectors saying staff make necessary adaptations to routines, activities and their interactions to ensure all children benefit from learning experiences. Michaela Kotsai, Centre Director at Busy Bees West End, said creating a welcoming and inclusive environment is at the heart of our nursery, ensuring every child feels valued. Our unique key person partnership supports children from the moment they join us until they go to school, helping them grow in confidence and independence. I am so proud of our team and I can't wait to build on our success. Inspectors highlighted the nursery's leadership team for its focus on staff professional development and the positive impact that this has on children's learning and care.
21: Hard Work and Hope Behind the Ballot Box by Dr. Al Pinkerton, Surrey Heath MP. Election campaigns are exhausting. As an MP, I feel pretty well qualified to espouse the topic. For weeks on end, every spare moment is accounted for. You knock on doors, deliver leaflets, attend community events, answer messages, post on social media, put up garden posters, and try to keep up with everything else that continues in the background. During the white heat of the campaign, there's always one more street to canvass and one more email to answer. That pressure doesn't suddenly begin when the starting gun is fired. Most of the people who stood in this year's local elections had already spent years working in their communities. Some were experienced councillors. Others were standing for the first time. But almost all had already given up evenings and weekends to help residents, support their local charities, and try to make our area a little better. On the 7th of May, the stakes were unusually high. In fact, it's my belief that these elections were the most consequential local elections for our area since the 1960s, and perhaps even longer than that. As regular readers will know, local government in Surrey is being turned upside down. Surrey Heath Borough Council, Woking Borough Council, Guildford Borough Council, and the other district and borough councils are due to disappear next year, along with Surrey County Council. In their place will come a new unitary authority, covering West Surrey and a sizeable chunk of South Middlesex. Those elected this month will shape that new council from the outset. That's a daunting responsibility. The new authority is expected to inherit around £4 billion of debt and £150 million budget deficit, while running some of the most important services that we rely on as a community: social care, special educational needs provision, roads, libraries and waste collection. It will need councillors with sound judgment, a strong work ethic, and a willingness to make enormously difficult decisions. On the 7th of May, like many local residents, I cast my vote for the candidates I believed were best equipped for that job. My own election day started at 7 a.m. at polling stations across Surrey Heath, talking to voters and campaign volunteers throughout the day. After the polls closed at 10 p.m, I headed into London for a through-the-night round of television and radio interviews, charting the early results as they came in. Then, after a couple of hours' sleep, I was back in Camberley for the count itself. For the Liberal Democrats, it was a very good night. In Surrey Heath, we won 11 of the 12 available seats. I know those councillors well, and I'm confident they will work hard for the communities they represent. But at election time, I always think about those who did not win. Behind every candidate is a great deal of effort, and usually a fair amount of hope. There are volunteers who deliver leaflets in the rain, family members who tolerate weeks of disruption, and candidates who put themselves before the public knowing they may well fall short. That takes courage and resilience, especially now in our febrile and even hostile political atmosphere. I know because I've been there myself. In 2019, I lost in my first ever election. Like every candidate who's put heart and soul into a campaign, I clearly remember the sense of disappointment. That's why I have genuine respect for everyone who puts themselves forward for public office, regardless of party. Our democracy depends on ordinary people being willing to step up, make their case, and accept the verdict of the electorate. In a world where democratic politics is curiously trapped between either being taken for granted or fueled by outrage, that's something worth appreciating. Win or lose, everyone who stood in these elections played a part in keeping the very best elements of our democratic traditions alive, even as we need to guard against the

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1: From the public notices page, St. John's site set for renewal. A vacant site in the centre of St. John's could be brought back to life as a residential development. Woking Borough Council has received a planning application, number Plan 2026-0244, seeking demolition of existing detached property, former Pet Doctors, and erection of new three-storey residential apartments block comprising of 8 units with associated parking and amenity space. The site is at 1 Robin Hood Road, St John's, GU21-8SP. The supporting planning statement prepared by JHA Architecture Limited on behalf of Group 3 Properties, and which accompanies the full planning application, notes: the existing site is situated adjacent to the roundabout connecting Robin Hood Road and St John's Road. The northern boundary is predominantly defined by typical two-storey residential dwellings, while the southern boundary along Hermitage Road is largely commercial in nature, including uses such as a barber shop and restaurants. The site was formerly a veterinary surgery, Pet Doctors, which, however, has been closed since around 2023. The site is currently a two-storey building. It is proposed to demolish the existing building as a part of the planning permission. The site has been vacant for a considerable period and is now in a poor and deteriorating condition, having suffered from prolonged neglect and lack of maintenance. The remaining structure presents an opportunity for appropriate redevelopment and rationalisation, enabling the site to be brought back into beneficial use. The proposed development consists of three-storey development to comprise of 8 apartments with dedicated parking and external amenity space, including the demolition of the existing building, which has been associated with ongoing antisocial behaviour in the area. The proposal is: on the ground floor, 2 residential flats, refuse store and secure bike store. On the first floor, 3 residential apartments, and on the second floor, 3 residential apartments. The external area to have 8 new parking spaces and amenity space. The supporting statement adds, the application site is accessed via the adjacent no-through road, Barrack Path, which is subject to a 30-mile-an-hour speed limit. The existing access arrangement to the building will be retained as part of the proposals. Internally, the site layout has been designed to provide clear and functional car parking spaces, enabling efficient and convenient manoeuvring. Having regard to the modest scale of the development and the retention of the existing access, the proposals are not anticipated to generate a level of traffic that would give rise to any material impact on the surrounding highway network or local amenity.
2: Notices in brief. Tall story in prospect for town centre site. A town centre building could be about to get a bit taller. St Andrew's House, West Street, is the subject of Plan 2026-0302, an application for prior approval for construction of 1 additional storey above the existing commercial building to provide 11 flats and cycle storage. The submission accompanying the application, by Savills on behalf of BMR Woking Limited, notes that the site is located on West Street, adjacent to Woking Borough Civic Offices, which sit on Gloucester Square. The proposal comprises the construction of a single-storey roof extension,

0: to provide 658.7 square metres of residential floor space immediately above the southwestern wing of St Andrew's House. 39 car parking spaces, including 3 accessible, are located on site in the basement. However, these are allocated to previously approved Class MA, Plan 2024-0900. The proposed development therefore provides no car parking spaces. 22 cycle parking spaces will be allocated to the proposed development.
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0: Beavers embrace the spirit of adventure. More than 300 beaver scouts and adult volunteers from across Surrey came together for a weekend of adventure, friendship and outdoor fun at the Bentley Copps Activity Centre for the annual Beavers Go Wild overnight camp. Beaver scouts from 1st West Byfleet, 1st Horsell, 1st Knaphill, 7th Woking, 1st St John's, Purford and 1st Brookwood were among a host of beavers at the action-packed event. Blessed with warm sunshine on the Saturday, the beavers enjoyed a programme of exciting activities designed to challenge, inspire and build confidence. Highlights included zip wiring through trees, tackling the thrilling leap of faith, climbing, go-karting, exploring a cave maze and playing aeroball. The adventurous schedule also featured hands-on skills such as firelighting, compass making, trying tomahawk throwing, and even designing and launching paper rockets. As evening fell on Saturday, the beavers gathered round a traditional campfire, singing songs before settling down to listen to a bedtime story, a perfect end to a fun-filled day. Denise Iverson, County Beaver Lead, Beaver Scouts, said, "Fun and friendship were at the heart of the weekend. It was fantastic to see the children and leaders meeting new friends and reconnecting with old ones, while gaining valuable skills for life." Poppy, age 6, from Woking, said, "I liked the bouncy slide. It was really fun." Julian, 6, from Brookwood, preferred the zip line because it went really fast. Rory, 6, from Horsell, said, "I liked the cave maze because there were lots of different tunnels and I nearly got lost." Susie, a volunteer with the 7th Woking Beavers, said, "There was a nice range of activities, from adventurous to non-adventurous, but the beavers really enjoyed trying them all." The Beavers Go Wild camp continues to be a highlight in the scouting calendar, offering the chance to experience adventure, teamwork and personal growth in a safe and supportive outdoor environment.
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2: From the Sky News Centre at 7, Hull have scored a dramatic late winner to beat Middlesbrough 1-0 in the Championship playoff final and to secure promotion to the Premier League. Ollie McBurney struck in the 95th minute to secure their return to the top flight for the first time since 2017. He says he knew he was going to score.
3: It was tough out there with the heat and Middlesbrough a top team, and we knew we were going to be right up against it, but I just felt that today it was written for me to get it, you know. I didn't think it'd be like that so late on, but what a feeling.
2: Borough had been reinstated after Southampton were kicked out for spying on opposition teams. Dunfermline were unable to cause an upset in the Scottish Cup final as they suffered a 3-1 defeat to Premiership champion Celtic. The Championship side were hoping to lift the trophy for the first time since 1968. Manager Neil Lennon says there's no shame in today's result.
4: The occasion sort of startled them a little bit, and that's okay because it's the first final. I remember my first final at Crewe, it was the same thing. But I hope they get the opportunity to come back again and, you know, learn from that experience. But bottom line is, they're playing the best team in the country.
2: Celtic have completed the double. French officials have temporarily scrapped enhanced border checks at the port of Dover after long queues of traffic built up this morning. They've now reduced after the processing system rules were relaxed. The UK has sweltered through the start of what could be record-breaking heat this bank holiday weekend. Temperatures have already exceeded 30 degrees Celsius in southeast England. A murder investigation's been launched after the death of a 60-year-old man who was assaulted in northwest London last week. Michalis Kiriakou was discovered with severe injuries by officers in Maida Vale on May the 14th. And four-time F1 world champion Alain Prost reported to have been injured in a robbery at his home in Switzerland. Police say several intruders wearing balaclavas broke into the property near Lake Geneva on Tuesday. That's the latest. I'm Cam Hall.
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5: Hello and welcome to My Tunes. And to all of you in the hospitals here at St Peter's, Ashford and the Woking Community Hospital, a big welcome. I'm Steve Chambers, and this is the show that once a week gives you a chance just to relax and have some easygoing stuff to listen to. And I try and keep it fairly sedate, and of course there might be some things that you've not heard before. I do hope so, and I do hope you'll enjoy them and stay with me till the end of the hour. Starting off with Acoustic Alchemy, British smooth jazz band. This goes back to 2007 and an album called This Way. This is Only in My Dreams.

And now we're going to head north to Norway. And a musician by the name of Kjetil Bjørnstad. He's actually a classically trained pianist, but turned over to jazz many years ago. And he's also an author of something like 50-odd books of poems and essays and novels. I just don't know how some people have the time. Anyway, we're going to concentrate on his music. And this is him with a trio comprising of piano, of course, bass and drums, from an album called Devotions. Very relaxing stuff, this. Approaching

Love that track. Now moving over to America and a jazz singer by the name of Madeleine Perrot. Sounds French. In fact, when she was a child, her parents moved to Paris and she got her first chance at singing, actually on the streets, believe it or not, and then moved on to some clubs and jazz bars, that kind of thing. And this is from an album. I don't think I've played a track on this from this album for quite a while. The album's called The Blue Room, and it suits her singing perfectly. It was once said of her, her voice sounded a bit like Billie Holiday, and it does indeed on this track. So this is Madeleine Perrot, You Don't Know Me.

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1: And quite a retro sound there from Madeleine Peru. Now moving on to a bit of chill out from the Buddha Bar. Well, the Buddha Bar, they are bars. And they were set up in France, actually. First one was up in Paris. Then it moved to Berlin. There's one in London. In fact, they're all over the world now. And of course, their DJs do have collections of music which go out. And this is from one of them. And it's from Elkin Marin. This is Walla Walla.

Now back to Norway again and the band Beattie Bell. In fact, they just consisted of the vocalist Beattie Lecht and her husband Marius Rekko, but she's now gone out on her own. And suitably, the album is called On My Own. This is Almost.

Now to a British, I can only call them really an ensemble because they change musicians regularly. Well, in fact, they no longer exist in their original form. They're called Penguin Cafe Orchestra, and they were started off by a guy called Simon Jaffe way back in the 80s. And as I say, the musicians have come and gone, collections, various musicians, including Nigel Kennedy, I think the violinist being one of their more famous ones. And their music, I don't know, you describe it as sort of chamber pop, maybe, but it's very quirky. This is from an album that I haven't actually played on the show before called Union Cafe, and it was released in 1993, one of their later ones. This is another one from Porlock.

the quirky sound of Penguin Cafe Orchestra there. Now moving to more conventional territory and the American jazz singer Melody Gardot. I followed her career ever since she started with her debut album back in 2008 called Worrisome Heart, which was kind of country influence, and then she moved into rather lush jazz sounds. Every album is slightly different. This is from, I think, her fourth one called The Absence, one of my favourites. Inspiration came from her travels, and on this particular occasion she sings about Lisboa.

Now, back in 2021, so not long ago, Moby released his 19th album, The American Musician, and this was called Reprise, and it was exactly what it said on the tin. It was a reprise of some of his earlier material. This particular track originally was on the 1999 album, Play. This is an orchestral version of Porcelain.

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1: And the film buffs among you may have recognised that tune. The original of it was used on the 2000 film The Beach with Leonardo DiCaprio. Great track. Now moving on to a singer I only discovered recently, Scottish, by the name of Jacob Allon. Don't know his style, really. I suppose you could call it folk pop. I'll let you be the judge. This is from a 2025 album called In Limerence. This is Fairy in a Bottle.

Now, just to show that I cover most of the musical genres fairly evenly, I'm going to move on to a bit of Latin now. And Bebel Gilberto, if you don't know, she's the daughter of João Gilberto, who was actually one of the founding fathers of the Bossa Nova many years ago, back in the early 60s. This is from a 2020 album where she takes the Bossa Nova style and modernizes it. The album was called Agora. This is Essence.

And Bebel brings us almost to the end of another My Tunes here on Radio Wave. Do hope you've enjoyed the music. And if you're in one of the hospitals here that we serve, I hope you get well soon and back on your feet as quickly as possible. I'll be back next week at the same time, so I'd love you to join me then. And of course, if you go home in the meantime, you can always listen to us at radioway.org or just say, Alexa, play Radio Wave. Going to finish off with one of the Café Del Mar numbers, this from Ganga. This is Time Spent. A bit more lively to finish the show off. Thanks for listening. Bye-bye.

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1: From the Sky News Centre at 8, Hull have won promotion to the Premier League with a dramatic 1-0 win against Middlesbrough in the Championship playoff final.
2: Louis Coyle, the Hull City skipper, lifts the trophy high above his head. They have beaten Middlesbrough 1-0 in the playoff final, and they are back in the Premier League for the first time in 9 years.
1: Well, Ollie McBurney scored the decisive goal in the 95th minute at Wembley. Hull's owner had threatened to take legal action if they didn't win after Borough were reinstated when Southampton got kicked out for spying. Meanwhile, Celtic claimed a 3-1 victory over Dunfermline in the Scottish Cup final at Hampden Park to secure the double. Martin O'Neill's side won the Premiership title last weekend. Donald Trump says peace negotiations with Iran are getting a lot closer to a deal, but in an interview with American media, the president also threatened to blow Tehran to 1,000 hells if it doesn't agree to end the war. Pakistani mediators say discussions on a longer ceasefire are in their final phase. Ejmal Bagai is given this update on behalf of Iran's foreign ministry.
3: I can tell you over the past week the trend has been toward narrowing differences, but there are still issues that need to be discussed throughout the mediators.
1: Temperatures have gone above 30 degrees Celsius in Britain for the first time this year. The Met Office recorded the high in Frittenden in Kent, with even warmer weather forecast during the bank holiday. Enhanced EU border checks have been paused at the port of Dover after huge queues earlier. Some passengers waited for almost 5 hours to get through. And the Prime Minister's written to TNT Sports, urging them to make next Saturday's Champions League final between Arsenal and Paris Saint-Germain free to air. Sir Keir Starmer, who supports the Londoners, says he's a firm believer that fans shouldn't have to pay to watch it. That's the latest. I'm Cam Hall.
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1: Ashford and St Peter's Hospital NHS Foundation Trust is inviting staff, patients and members of the public to take part in the upcoming Kempton Park Fun Run on Saturday the 27th of June for a fun-filled, community-focused day aimed at promoting health and well-being whilst raising valuable funds to support the ASPH charity. The event held at Kempton Park Racecourse will offer participants of all ages and abilities the opportunity to take part in a fun, inclusive and non-competitive run or walk. The initiative encourages people to get active in a supportive environment whilst contributing to the Trust's official charity, which funds improvements to patient care, hospital environments and staff well-being initiatives that fall outside of core NHS funding. Catherine Moore, the head of charity at ASPH, said, "Join us for the first Kempton Park Fun Run for a fantastic day out that really does have something for everyone. Whether you walk, jog or run, it's all about having fun, getting active together and supporting our patients and families at Ashford and St Peter's Hospitals. We'd love to see as many people as possible there, making it a truly special community event to remember." The Fun Run is designed to be accessible to everyone, where participants choose to run, jog or walk the course. The event brings together NHS staff, local residents and families in a shared effort to support health and well-being across the community. The funds raised through participation will help the Trust charity continue to deliver projects that enhance the experience of patients and support staff across the two hospitals. Events such as the Kempton Park Fun Run help ensure continued support for those vital enhancements directly benefiting patients, families and staff. The ASPH charity is encouraging individuals, families and teams to sign up early to ensure they secure their place and help make this year's event the most successful yet. For more information and registration details, they're available at the Trust website. That's www.asph.nhs.uk/Kempton-park-fun-run.
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0: Did you know?
1: Did you know? Turning up the music in a bar by 22% makes people drink 26% faster. Lifting your head on a neutron star would use more energy than climbing Mount Everest. And the energy burnt off by the average footballer in a single match is equivalent to only 15 Jaffa cakes.

0: Why not let Roger Manley keep you company this Sunday with his show Mid-Morning Mix, a blend of music and mirth and Roger's charming banter, keeping you up to speed with the news as well as a quick trip to the musicals thrown in for good measure. That's Roger Manley's Mid-Morning Mix, every Sunday from 10 till 12.
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0: Thank you for following the tips on the Sleepy Eyes poster and helping everyone to have a more restful night.
1: Did you know?
2: Did you know? The fastest 100 metres run by an 8-year-old today would have won bronze at the 1896 Olympics. The 1988 Olympics included the sports of solo synchronised swimming. Polar bears can swim 60 miles without stopping. And an ostrich could run the London Marathon in 45 minutes.

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1: From the Sky News Centre at 9, Hull will return to the Premier League for the first time in 9 years after winning 1-0 against Middlesbrough in the Championship playoff final. Ollie McBurney sealed promotion with a late goal at Wembley. Captain Louis Coyles dedicated the victory to his dad Chris, who died suddenly in 2022.
2: I look up to the sky every game. I had a little look up there today. And yeah, he's with me. And I know he's with me for sure. The next best thing is to my family. I have my beautiful partner, my little boy.
1: Celtic have won the double after beating Dunfermline 3-1 in the Scottish Cup final at Hampden Park. They followed up last weekend's dramatic victory over Hearts, which saw them pip their opponents to the Premiership title. Manager Martin O'Neill says coming back to deliver more success in his second spell in charge feels incredible.
3: I can't obviously remember properly my spell way back. You know, I can remember certain games, I can remember certain things, but here, because of the circumstances, this is particularly special.
1: It's a record-extending 43rd Scottish Cup triumph for Celtic. A 23-year-old British man's been killed while fighting for Ukraine. Etim Redfern died in the eastern Donetsk region 2 weeks ago. The Foreign Office, which has urged Britons not to take part in the war against Russia, says it's supporting the family. Donald Trump's indicated the US and Iran are getting a lot closer to finalising an agreement to end the war. The president made the comments to an American TV network as reports claim Tehran and mediator Pakistan suggest some headway's been made. The UK has sweltered through the start of what could be record-breaking heat this bank holiday weekend. Temperatures have already exceeded 30 degrees Celsius in southeast England. And Sir Jeremy Hanley, who chaired the Conservative Party while John Major was Prime Minister, has died at the age of 80. He died yesterday after a short illness. That's the latest. I'm Cam Hall.
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0: Hi, this is Anita Raynell with some very exciting news. 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

0: Did you know?
1: Did you know? The moon is shaped like an egg. It only looks round because the big end points towards Earth. The coldest known place in the solar system is in a crater at the north pole of the moon. And between 2010 and 2013, the London Fire Brigade rescued 18 children with their heads stuck in toilet seats.
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0: you know?
1: Did you know? The Royal Mint is a cashless workplace. The first pair of Nike trainers were made in a waffle iron. Kim Jong-un's wife was a member of North Korea's national cheerleading squad. The fingernails of the middle fingers grow faster than others. And online sales of baby equipment peak at 4 a.m.

The TV was connected to the extension lead, and the lead was connected to the hair dryer, and the dryer was connected to the heater, and the heater was connected to the straighteners, and they all were connected to one socket, and the socket was connected to the house fire, and the fire killed 3 people before we put it out. Attach too many appliances to one socket and it could cause an overload, and that could cause a fire. Fire kills. You can prevent it.

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1: From the Sky News Centre at 10, Hull are heading back to the Premier League for the first time since 2017 after edging past Middlesbrough 1-0 in the Championship playoff final. Ollie McBurnie struck deep into injury time at Wembley, and Croatian manager Sergej Jakirovic says promotion was special after just one season in England.
2: This is very, very demanding, very difficult league. I have been working in Turkey, in Croatia. Bosnia and Herzegovina is a little bit different, but this is intensity, loads of the games, this is unbelievable.
1: Middlesbrough had been reinstated after Southampton were kicked out of the competition for spying on them. Meanwhile, Dunfermline were unable to cause an upset in the Scottish Cup final as the Championship side suffered a 3-1 defeat to Premiership champion Celtic. The Glasgow side completed the double at Hampden Park. President Trump says peace negotiations with Iran are getting a lot closer to a deal. But in an interview with American media, the president also threatened to blow Tehran to a thousand hells if it doesn't agree to end the war. Pakistani mediators say discussions on a longer ceasefire are now in their final phase. Parts of Britain were hotter than Greece and the Seychelles today as crowds flocked to parks and beaches to enjoy the bank holiday heatwave. Multiple temperature records could be broken during unusually warm weather for May. French authorities have temporarily scrapped enhanced EU checks at the port of Dover to try and ease long queues. Some passengers had been waiting to pass through the port for almost 5 hours. Travel expert Simon Calder says equipment for the new biometric checks is in place, but there's one problem.
3: Those aren't working yet, so the police here, they've been trying to register everybody's passport details. And this being the busiest day, 8,000 cars going through, it was just proving hopeless.
1: And a 52-year-old van driver from Essex has been fined £146 for tooting his horn to catch a friend's attention. Jamie Spence was caught by an officer outside Braintree train station last December. That's the latest. I'm Stevie Shillinglaw.
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If you want to get in touch with us, phone 01932 87 44 33 or extension 2017 if you're dialing from the wards. 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
1: Ashford and St Peter's Hospital and Royal Surrey Group are pleased to be identified as the preferred partner for a potential strategic partnership with QVH, also known as the Queen Victoria Hospital NHS Foundation Trust in East Grinstead. QVH is an internationally recognised centre of excellence for reconstruction and sleep medicine, whilst also providing essential healthcare services for local people. QVH employs around 1,000 staff and has a strong reputation for clinical excellence, patient outcomes and quality of care. In recent months, QVH has been exploring partnership options to support the long-term sustainability and resilience of its services, inviting expressions of interest from organisations across Surrey and Sussex. Following a detailed and robust appraisal process with clinicians, staff, patients and stakeholders, QVH's board approved a proposal to proceed with a partnership with Ashford and St Peter's Hospitals and Royal Surrey at its public board meeting on the 16th of December. The next steps will include future discussions at the Ashford and St Peter's Hospital and Royal Surrey board meetings this year and a period of mutual planning with QVH. The Trust will keep all its members and supporters updated as these discussions progress.
0: Hospital Watch.
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like it's raining all over. Did you know gorillas are known to sleep for up to 14 hours a day? There are 50 different types of kangaroo. Due to the placement of a donkey's eyes, it can see all four of its feet at all times.

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0: I like you.
1: You probably think you're pretty good at multitasking behind the wheel. 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So what's wrong with checking your phone? The thing is, your brain simply doesn't work that way. Even a quick look at a quick reply affects your concentration and makes you less able to react to hazards. If you use a mobile phone while driving, you're 4 times more likely to crash. Think. Put your phone away.

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1: From the Sky News Centre at 11, Donald Trump says a deal to end the war with Iran only needs to be finalised and the Strait of Hormuz will be opened. The US president's posted on social media saying he's held a number of very good calls with regional leaders, including Israel's Benjamin Netanyahu. Pakistani negotiators and Iranian officials have been working for days on securing a ceasefire. Our US correspondent James Matthews says pressure was mounting on the president to secure a deal.
2: The pressure of time has created a context in which Donald Trump has to make the break. The business of the Strait of Hormuz and the impact on the global economy, it's killing him in the polls, it's killing him on the economy.
1: French officials have temporarily relaxed enhanced border checks on drivers boarding ferries at the port of Dover. Some motorists were caught up in delays of up to 5 hours because of the new biometric and fingerprint system. The UK has battled through the start of what could be record-breaking heat this bank holiday weekend. Temperatures exceeded 30 degrees Celsius in southeast England earlier, with forecasters warning of similar conditions tomorrow. A 23-year-old British man has been killed while fighting for Ukraine. Anton Redfern died in the eastern Donetsk region 2 weeks ago. To sport, and Ollie McBurney's late winner at Wembley sealed a 1-0 win for Hull against Middlesbrough and sent them back to the Premier League. Both sides were hoping to return to the top flight for the first time since 2017 in the Championship playoff final. Middlesbrough were reinstated in the competition after Southampton were kicked out for spying on them. Manager Kim Hellberg admits the whole Spygate saga was difficult to deal with.
3: It's been tough. It's been draining emotionally, but there's no excuse. Hull scored a goal today, and again, you have to congratulate them.
1: Meanwhile, Premiership champion Celtic have claimed a 3-1 victory over Dunfermline in the Scottish Cup final at Hampden Park to secure the double. And Britain's George Russell has secured pole position for tomorrow's Canadian F1 Grand Prix. That's the latest. I'm Stevie Schilling.
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0: Many men suffering abuse at the hands of their partners think they're to blame, that they're weak. That is not the case. We are here for you. We are the Mankind Initiative, and we have been helping men escape from domestic abuse since 2001. Call us on our helpline, 01-823-334244. That is 01-823-334244. The lines are open from 10 till 4, Monday to Friday. Remember, you're not alone.
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0: Hey, can you hear me? 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
1: From the Sky News Centre at midnight, Donald Trump says a deal to end the war with Iran only needs to be finalised and the Strait of Hormuz will be opened. The US president posted on social media last night, saying he held a number of very good calls with regional leaders over the course of the day. Pakistani negotiators and officials from Tehran have been working on securing a ceasefire. And speaking yesterday, Ismail Begay from Iran's foreign ministry said talks were heading in the right direction.
2: I can tell you, over the past week, the trend has been toward narrowing differences, but there are still issues that need to be discussed throughout the mediators.
1: Enhanced EU border checks have now been suspended at the port of Dover after five-hour queues yesterday. It's the first holiday season since the biometric and fingerprint scans were fully rolled out. The weather's forecast to get even hotter today after reaching a high in May, last seen in 2012. Temperatures got up to 30.5 Celsius yesterday in Frittenden and Kent. But amber heat health alerts remain in force across the Midlands, Eastern and Southeast England. A 60-year-old man's died more than a week after being attacked in northwest London. Michalis Kirakaka was discovered with serious injuries and made well early last Thursday morning. Now to sport, and Celtic have won the double after beating Dunfermline 3-1 in the Scottish Cup final at Hampden Park. They followed up last weekend's dramatic victory over Hearts, which saw them pip their opponents to the Premiership title. And manager Martin O'Neill says coming back to deliver more success in his second spell in charge feels incredible.
3: I can't obviously remember properly my spell way back. You know, I can remember certain games, I can remember certain things. But here, because of the circumstances, this is particularly special.
1: And Hull have secured promotion to the Premier League with a dramatic 1-0 win against Middlesbrough in the Championship playoff final. Ollie McBurnie struck in the 95th minute to claim victory and a place in the top flight for the first time since 2017. That's the latest. I'm Stevie Shillinglock.
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0: Asian people are up to 3 times more likely than white people to need an organ transplant. And that's a fact. And that means we wait longer than white people for organ transplants. Right now, hundreds of Asian people in the UK are waiting. Many of them could die waiting. If more of us registered as donors, more lives could be saved. So register today. Call 0300 123 2323 or visit organdonation.nhs.uk.
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Hi there to all of you listening to Hospital Radio in Weybridge. And I feel it's only right to say how fantastic that Hospital Radio in Weybridge has been going for 60 years. I mean, it's an unbelievable time to spend. And I'm sure people who have come and gone through that hospital have been very, very grateful to have been uplifted in some way. So I wish all of you well, God bless, and maybe we'll meet somewhere soon.

It's nearly the end of another day, and if you're on the wards, remember to follow the steps on the Sleepy Eyes poster so everyone has a good night's rest.

If you know who's responsible for a crime and don't want to go to the police, call Crime Stoppers, the charity. It's totally anonymous, and your identity will remain secret, even to us. Crime Stoppers, just tell us what you know, not who you are. 0800 555 111.

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1: From the Sky News Centre at 1. Donald Trump says a deal to end the war with Iran only needs to be finalised and the Strait of Hormuz will be opened. The US president posted on social media last night saying he'd held a number of very good calls with regional leaders over the day. Pakistani negotiators and Iranian officials had been working for days on securing a ceasefire. Our US correspondent James Matthews says pressure was mounting on the president to secure a deal.
2: The pressure of time has created a context in which Donald Trump has to make the break. The business of the Strait of Hormuz and the impact on the global economy, it's killing him in the polls, it's killing him on the economy.
1: Meanwhile, two people have been shot close to the White House in Washington, D.C., according to American media. NBC are reporting that one person is in a grave condition. Enhanced EU border checks have been suspended at the port of Dover after queues of up to 5 hours yesterday morning. It's the first holiday season since the new biometric and fingerprint scans were fully rolled out. The UK has battled through the start of what could be record-breaking heat this bank holiday weekend. Temperatures exceeded 30 degrees Celsius in southeast England yesterday, with forecasters of warning of similar conditions today. In sport, and Hull will return to the Premier League for the first time in 9 years after winning 1-0 against Middlesbrough in the Championship playoff final. Ollie McBurney sealed promotion with a late goal at Wembley, and captain Louis Coyles dedicated the victory to his dad Chris, who died suddenly in 2022.
3: I look up to the sky every game. I had a little look up there today, and he's with me, and I know he's with me for sure. The next best thing, I have the rest of my family. I have my beautiful partner, my little boy.
1: Dunfermline, meanwhile, were unable to cause an upset in the Scottish Cup final as the Championship side suffered a 3-1 defeat to Celtic. Premiership champions Celtic have now completed the double, and Britain's George Russell has secured pole position for the Canadian F1 Grand Prix. That's the latest. I'm Stevie Shillinglaw.
0: This is Radio Way.